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smoke with me? 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

Horror Hour Mix Show. Coming up in the mix, I got that Piggy with that Outside, the Baby with Ghetto Superstar. I got Skillet Baby with that Bay. But right now, here's Trey Hoover with Soulmates. Keep it locked right here with your girl Coco Z.

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You're rocking with your girl DJ Coco Z. Coming up in the mix, I got Trouble and Lil Boosie with Ain't My Fault. Moneybag Yo with that Motion God. I got Lil Baby featuring Megan Thee Stallion with On Me. But right now, here's New Ice Spice with Give Me a Light.

and some Cracker Barrel. Little brother with me selling Jack Apparel. She a rich girl, she done had Camaros. Keep it two, keep a Willie Caballero. White boy with a little habanero. I just hit 100, I was at a zero. I'm a big boss, you just at a bureau. Hometown hero, tell him at a mural. On the face of my city, co-signed by Diddy. Hard liquor, I'm

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19: Vince got them bangers.
20: Oh. This mother. Don't miss.
21: Mr. Vince, the only DJ that matters right now.
19: Yep. Mr. Vince is on.
20: Yeah.
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20: So much better.

than that. What's happening? 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How you call my fresh from the floor up? As soon as I walk through the door, what you do? Told Shredder to pull up. 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What we doing? Just know it's gonna go up. 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

0: the latest from Ella May. It's called Might Just. She might just burn the whole thing down. New music first from Mr. Vince, Full Throttle Radio. Baton Rouge, what up? Gainesville, what up? Albany, what up? Jacksonville, what up? All my markets, what up? Right now, it's Young Miami. Spend that in a mix with Vince.
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3: 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This is Muskegon County Prosecutor DJ Hilson reminding you that you have to maintain your car registration and insurance. 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

0: 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Always, I'll be back here. Same place, same time next week's Mr. Vince on Full
1: Throttle. 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
4: 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It's T.I. Mr. Him.
5: 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Never chase bread, chase the vision. 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

0: Radio, Baton Rouge, what up? Gainesville, what up? Albany, what up? Jacksonville, what up? All my markets, what up? Right now, it's Young Miami. Spend that in the mix with Vince.
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0: 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All right, I know you're having a good time up in here tonight, and we're going to go take a bathroom break, and we'll be right back, because Travis got to pee. Let's go. Come on, I'll see you in a minute. All right.
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1: 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Come on, lift your voice and sing.

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Put your hands together.

just a song. Is that all right? I want to talk about God's love for us and how his love is unconditional. 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Listen, let me teach you this. 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Your love is faithful.

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1: The Lord will make a way somehow. 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

that water the earth. We know that in all things God works for the good of those who love him, who have been called according to his purpose. He is the truth. He is the way. He is the life. And as long as we understand that principle, we will remain connected to the vine.

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1: It's 62 degrees.

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2: To bring the lost to Jesus for membership in his family, to develop them into Christ-like maturity, to equip them for Christ's ministry on earth, to

0: God bless you, my brothers and sisters. Again, it is with the joy of Jesus that I come bringing you a simple message, but one that is still true. That in these challenging and trying times, Jesus is still the answer for you. I'm excited today because God has given us, I feel, a special message for his people. We're living in a time of heavy stress and pressure. And many times it's not because you are financially distressed. Many of you who are blessed and living better than you've ever lived in your lives, but yet and still you're under heavy pressure from circumstances, can be your job, family, then again, it can be your finance. So we want to talk to you today about overcoming stress. And I want to talk to you from a biblical point of view, using biblical personalities to help you to deal with the stress in your life. That's the beauty of serving God and understanding the Word of God. There's an answer for all of our needs. So come on, let's go into the sacred sanctuary and we will talk about overcoming stress. And Ahab told Jezebel all that Elijah had done, how he had slain all the prophets with the sword. Then Jezebel sent a messenger unto Elijah, saying, "So let the gods do to me and more also, if I make not thy life as the life of one of them by tomorrow about this time." And when he saw that, he arose and went for his life and came to Beersheba, which belongeth to Judah, and left his servant there. Read verse 4 with me. But he himself went a day's journey into the wilderness and came and sat down under a juniper tree. And he requested for himself that he might die and said, "It is enough. Now, Lord, take away my life, for I am not better than my fathers." I want to talk to you from that fourth verse. Overcoming stress. Talk back to me. Say, overcoming,
1: overcoming stress.
0: Let's look at Webster just for a minute.
2: All right.
0: Webster says what he says about stress. A physical, chemical, or emotional factor that causes bodily or mental tension.
2: My God.
0: And may be a factor in disease causation. Stress can lead to depression. And stress sometimes can cause death. Too much stress in your life can literally trigger cancer.
2: Yes.
0: Today, men and women, and not just grown folk, boys and girls are under excessive stress. When you think about your children, they're under a lot of stress, peer pressure, allowing themselves to get caught into things that they know are wrong. But they will bend because they're under stress. They're under pressure. They want to be accepted. They want to be a part of the crowd. They want to fit in. And a lot of you find yourselves living in stress because you have allowed yourself to go into environments, live with people, have relationships that you know are wrong. And thus you find yourself living it with guilt. And that guilt brings about a pressure. That pressure brings about stress. And that stress will work on your physical being. Not all stress is caused by sin. There are some pressures that we're living under that your society and that your environment brings just by living, just by the pressures and the demands of life. It brings on stress. The pressure of just living under today's standards, such as financial demand.
1: Yes.
0: Just trying to keep food on the table. And clothing on your back and that of your children. Just keeping shelter over your head can bring about a lot of stress. The stress of raising your children under today's new standards and morals, especially if you come out of a Judeo-Christian background.
1: Yes, sir.
0: You're under stress. Your children gonna cause you a lot of stress because there are certain things that they want to go on in your home. That's contrary to the word of God.
1: Yes.
0: And because of their friends and because they want to be accepted, you find yourself yielding to standards that you know are ungodly, that you know are no good for your children, but you just can't really stand under the pressure. So you find yourself yielding to the stress. The uncertainty of jobs. You see, that brings on stress. The high unemployment that we're seeing, especially in the state of Michigan, that's being caused by downsizing. Companies downsizing so that they're able to meet the demands of society. And because of the pressures of doing business, there are a lot of buyouts. Companies coming in and buying out companies. And so the peace that you had 20 or 25 years ago when you came out of high school and you know you can go to work for the big three. You didn't even have to have a college degree. All you had to have was a good high school education. And you know if you went to work for General Motors, if you went

climate that lives. You don't even have a job that guarantees you it's going to be here tomorrow. Those of you, there was a time if you worked for the state and you had a civil service job, you felt real comfortable. Even if you had a good union, you said, oh, I got a good job. But you're living under such stress because unions are now about to be a thing of the past. Because these companies now are saying we can't operate with these high

0: an hour.
1: So we can move and we can go to a third world company, a third world country. And when we go to that third world country, we're able to pay $5 an hour because those people are really excited about those new jobs. So there is an uncertainty about your future that brings about a stress in your life. Can I talk to you? Education. When we look at our educational standards, it was that a teacher had a very comfortable job. But because of the pressures, now listen to me well, of third world countries where these people are literally coming to America, getting an education, going back to their own country, and then wooing American business. And American business, and not only American business, but the Germans and the Japanese, and wow, watch out for the Chinese. They are now taking our methods. Take the Japanese automobile industry that came over here and studied the American automobile industry and went back after studying it and now putting them out of jobs. But what is really happening, there is nothing in your life and even in the educational systems because of the pressures that our children have to have an education. No longer, there were many of our parents that couldn't read.
2: That's right.
1: But because they were able to work and they had healthy bodies. But now it's not about a healthy body. It's about an educated mind. Things now, jobs as we know them are gone, and the computer age is in. You're living in a constant change in society. I was telling you about the change in the church. Well, nothing stays the same.
2: Right.
1: And because things are changing so fast before our eyes, if you don't have the ability to make the change, and none of us really appreciate change. I know me, the older I get, the more I want things to stay the same, but things are not going to remain the same. And because they're changing so fast on us, it brings

0: under stress. The high cost of oil that's causing the increase in our gas, that it's now becoming almost impossible to drive your car. And I can remember as a boy taking, when we would go with my father, we would look forward to a family vacation every summer. But back then, gas was 26 and 27 cents a gallon. The constant rise in your utility bills that are constantly affecting you in keeping heat in your home and keeping your lights on. It's pressure everywhere you turn. Something else, the reduction in social services that used to help the elderly and help the poor is drying up.
1: Yes. Yeah.
0: And now we look like we're going back. No wonder Solomon says, what has been
1: will
0: be. There is nothing new under the sun, where no longer does society have any pity on the poor. They don't have any pity on the old. You've got to be able to make it, and they're backing up to that old saying, only the strong shall survive. So thus, when you look at all of us, we all are under some kind of stress. I feel for senior citizens today, and especially for what they call the baby boomers, who now are looking to receive Social Security. They're looking to receive Social Security benefits, and the government is telling you that because of our tax base being so low, that maybe, just maybe, Social Security is going to run out. And some of you may not ever know Social Security as some of our fathers and mothers did. Things that are working against us. Not only that, but when you look at your law enforcement agencies, we've got a drug epidemic that has eaten away at the very fiber of our society. There is so much wealth and so much money. Are y'all listening to me? There is so much wealth and so much money in drugs. Let me back up and say something, especially to some of you young black boys and some of you under the sound of my voice. You might make a few dollars for a minute, but the ones that's making the money in drugs, you never see them on the street peddling no drugs.
1: You're right, Bishop. Telling the truth.
0: Drugs are eating away at our society. They're destroying.

ourselves, and what's happening, our family structure is being destroyed. Our family structure, and our men are walking around

0: Mara Project, One Africa. 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Download today.
1: You'll let this stress and you'll let the pressures of everyday life get you off focus by allowing you to make decisions that are contrary to your life, and not only to your life, but to the life of those that love you.
2: Yes.
1: Well, Peter, in the twilight of his life, I'm talking about the Apostle Peter. Lord, help me to preach. Are y'all with me?
2: Yes. Teach the shop.
1: Peter, in the twilight of his life, as a young man, Peter was radical and he was very wild. Jesus was always having to put him in place. But based upon his pressures and what he had seen when he embraced the Lord, he'd now become a senior citizen and he knew he was going to die. Peter then saw the persecution that came against the church, and he knew the pressures that the saints were under, and he could see many of them who were running because of stress. The stress of just embracing Jesus. Can I talk to you for a minute? Many of you are under stress because you love the Lord. It's because you're not willing to let down your standard. And your friends don't understand you. They talk about you. Family is saying you think you're better. You know you don't think you're no better.

0: yourself back. And people that you feel truly should love you. Now talk against you. Put you down. And thus you find yourself, because you are a human being and because you love God, you find yourself living under excessive stress. But I want to talk to you about overcoming stress.
1: Yes, come on now.
0: Y'all help me preach today. Tell your neighbor, say, we can overcome stress. Peter, at the twilight of his life, and the thing that I love about it is because Peter had lived it. He knew what stress was. He knew, because he had been thrown in prison. He had been abused. He had been talked about. And now he was getting ready to be crucified. Now I'm here to tell you, if you're looking death in the face, that's got to be a lot of stress. Peter says in 1 Peter chapter 5 and verse number 7, and just make some notes. He says, casting all your care upon him, for he careth for you. You got to know one thing in your life, that God cares. Then in verse number 8, he goes on to say something else. He says, be sober. You got to learn now not to be so quick to respond.
1: That's it.
0: When things coming against you, don't be so quick to respond. You're not the only one under stress. And a lot of times when you're judging other people and you're looking at other people that's acting crazy, and I'm talking about folks in the church that seem to be acting out of order. You expect the world to act out of order, but you don't think they're going to act out of order in the church, because they're in the church. But you got to understand that they too are under stress. Ain't none of us, and we got to learn how to think more.

0: You've got more money than you ever had. You're living better than you ever had. But you're under more stress than your mama's was, than your daddy's was, than our fathers were. You're under more stress.
1: Oh, yes.
0: He says, something else I want you to do. He says, be sober. Then he says, I want you to be vigilant. Be watchful. Don't take what people say from their lips.
2: That's right.
0: You got to ask God to give you a spirit of discernment. You got to have a spirit to discern your family, people who you work with, because folks want your place. You think that you are nothing and nobody's watching you. But I'm here to tell you, you got a whole lot of folks that are worse off than you are. And they want what you got. You got a spirit of jealousy that's going on, and it does not have to be your enemies. It can be them that's walking with you. Help me preach, Jesus. David said it was one of my own equal. I could have taken it if it was an enemy, but it was one of my own equal.

I pray that the message in some way was a blessing to you, that it touched your heart and in some way uplifted you. Just disappointed that we're unable to bring you the entire service in this short period of time. So I want to encourage you to purchase this entire tape. We really was talking about the great prophet Elijah. Elijah, even though he was highly anointed of God, God's favor in his life, he had power with God, but we find this giant of a prophet under heavy stress, running for his life, hiding up under a juniper tree, begging God to take his life. It's something about trouble and stress that can break you down. But I want you to know, the God we serve is able to bring you out. And the beauty of it, whatever you're going through, whatever's challenging your life, it's just temporary. Yes, I hear David even whispering in my mind, even now. He lets us know that weeping only endures for a night, but joy, it comes in the morning. May God bless you. Heaven smile upon you. We want to hear from you. We're looking to see you again the same time next week. You are-

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8: 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I am the pastor of Christ Temple Apostolic Faith Church, located in the beautiful city of Muskegon Heights, Michigan. Our address is 412 East Sherman Boulevard. We are the church with the open doors. We have no respect of race, creed, or color in this church. No matter what side of the tracks you come from, we will show you some love. Our morning services begin at 11:45 a.m. All are welcome, and I hope you enjoy the message that the Lord has given us.
9: Thank you. Gracious Father, we thank you, Lord God, Father, for your already anointed word. And Father, we ask that you bless this, your vessel. Lord God, make our tongue as a pen of the ready writer. Saturate the atmosphere, Lord God. Father, let it be deliverance, healing. Hallelujah, somebody. Souls will be released today. Lord God, somebody will get their deliverance today. Father, we're claiming it in the name of Jesus. We're speaking it, Lord God. Speaking it over your people today. Satan, loose here. Loose them, Lord God. Allow them to get that they came for. Hallelujah. We will not leave here the same way. You have already shown yourself mighty. And Father, we thank you for what you've already done. And Lord God, and we praise you for what you're going to do. Lord God, this we ask in Jesus' name. Amen. You may be seated in the presence of the Lord. Amen. And again, short space of time. I want to talk about, amen, I can't let it go. I can't let it go. Have you ever been in a place where you just can't let it go? You just can't move forward. Amen. Hallelujah. There's still that lingering feeling. Even though you're better than what you were, there's still that pain. Yeah, there's still that hurt. That's still there. Ain't that right? And it's hard to let it go. And they're right. Amen. Because some of these things just continue to haunt us. It continues to cause us to feel a certain way. Amen. Hallelujah. And you find yourself asking, why, Lord? Why you allow this to happen to me? Lord, why didn't I get that promotion? Lord, why did when I prayed for healing and deliverance for my loved one, instead of them getting healed, they died? Why, Lord, I had this miscarriage. Why, Lord, amen, is my family still in disarray? And I stood as an intercessor, amen, in the presence of God, amen, hallelujah, and things are still the same, amen. Sometimes, amen, it's hard for us to just let it go. We know we're supposed to release it. We know that God, amen, speaks in his word, amen, lets us know that at the end of the day, we got to let it go. We got to allow God to be God in our lives and for God to be glorified in our lives. Ain't that right, child? We know this in our hearts. Amen. Hallelujah. And we know that if we keep on holding on to things, all it's going to do is create bitterness, resentment, unforgiving. Come on, somebody. It's going to create, amen, more problems in your life because you can't let it go. Oh, hallelujah. And then you start feeling self-pity. You start feeling like, oh, woe is me with all that's going on. Oh, come on, somebody. Feel disappointed, amen, with all of the things that have happened. Oh, hallelujah. Amen. It's hard to let it go, but we know, hallelujah, somebody, we're supposed to release it to God. Amen. We know God is in control of all things. And then we start quoting scripture. Hallelujah. And we quote, amen, Romans 8 and 20. We know, amen, all things work together for the good. Ain't that right? We start talking about scripture. Amen. And we know all things work together for good. For them that love God. For them who are the called according to his purpose. Oh, come on, somebody. Tragedy and, amen, death and all those things that happen in our lives. A catastrophes, all those things that happen in our life, we know that those things come to make us better. And we know if we read verse 29, you'll find out that they come to make us more conformable to our Lord and Savior, Jesus Christ. So we got to go through those things so we can take on his image. So we understand all of those things. But Pastor, I'm still struggling with letting it go. Oh, hallelujah. Hallelujah. I know all that stuff, but I'm still struggling with letting it go. Oh, hallelujah. Amen. We told this story before. Amen. We'll talk about it again. Amen. It was this young man. He was a mountain climber. Amen. And he was climbing this big mountain and he was on a cliff of the rock. Amen. Hallelujah. And he was hundreds of feet up in the air. Oh, hallelujah. And amen. His foot slipped when he was on the cliff almost to the top. Amen. And he's fallen now. Amen. Falling from this huge mountain that he's climbing. And miraculously, he reaches his hand out. Amen. And he grabs a branch that was growing outside of the rock. Oh, hallelujah. And now he's holding on to that branch for dear life. Oh, hallelujah. And he starts screaming and he starts saying, help me, somebody. I need some help. My grip is about to release. I can't hold on much longer.
10: So he's screaming, help, help, help. Hallelujah. Amen. And then a voice from heaven, amen, speaks out to him. And he says, son, amen, what do you need? What do you want me to do for you? He says, I need some help. I need somebody to come and help me, amen, off of this big old mountain, this cliff that I'm hanging from. Oh, hallelujah. And the voice said, do you trust me? Hallelujah. Do you believe in me? And the man said, yes, I trust you. Yes, I believe you. And then the voice said, let go of the branch. Oh, hallelujah. Amen. And the man, he hesitated. He started thinking in his mind, I'm hundreds of feet from the ground. Hallelujah. And if I let go of this branch, I'm going to fall to my death. But he just got done saying, Lord, I trust you. Lord, I believe you. Oh, hallelujah. Amen. And then the next thing come out his mouth and say, is there anybody else up there that can help me? And see, that's what we do a whole lot of time. We say, Lord, I'll do what you say as long as you do it my way. I do what you say as long as you work my plan. I do it your way as long as it's something that I like. But you got to get to a place where you let go and trust God. You start saying, Lord, I'm going to give you the wheel. You drive because I know you know what's best for me. Oh, come on, somebody. Oh, hallelujah. Amen. But it's a problem sometimes letting some things go. Oh, hallelujah. Because we know, amen, that these things are hampering us, trying to cause us, amen, to be in a bad place. Oh, hallelujah. So we got to learn how to release it. Amen. Understanding that this God that we serve, amen, hallelujah, somebody. We read, hallelujah, in Romans 8, amen, and 11. Oh, hallelujah. No, 8 and 33. It talks there, amen. It says, all the depths, amen, and the riches, both of his, amen, of his wisdom and his knowledge of God. Oh, come on, somebody. How unsearchable is his judgment and his ways past finding out. We know that it's unsearchable. Amen. Hallelujah. God knows everything. He understands everything. Everything's got to line up with his divine will. Oh, hallelujah. His wisdom is infinite. Amen. He's omniscient. He knows everything before it even happened. Oh, hallelujah. Amen. And you cannot search his knowledge or his judgment because he's way beyond us finding out why God did what he did, why God lines up history like he lines it up, why God bringing you the way he's bringing you. Lord, know why he's bringing you through what you're going through. See, sometimes if God gave you what you wanted, you would stay at that level for a long time. But see what God does, he tries you. He makes you go through the fire so you can go to a whole nother level. God wants to give you something new. God wants to create something better in your life. He does not want this season to become your lifetime. He wants you to get out of this season. He wants you to get to a better place. A new horizon. He wants to open up a bigger door. You in a small door. God said, I got a bigger door for you. I got something awesome for you. But you just got to let it go and let me be God. Oh, hallelujah. Oh, hallelujah. Oh, hallelujah. God said, somebody having trouble letting it go. But said, tell him today, you got to let it go. Let me take the wheel. I promise you, I love you enough. I promise you that I'm not an unkind God. I'm a loving God. I'm a merciful God. I'm a faithful God. I'm an all-powerful God. I'm a God that understands all things. Oh, hallelujah. Oh, hallelujah. So we got to learn to let it go. Oh, hallelujah. Oh, hallelujah. Oh, hallelujah. You got to let go all your successes. You got to let go all of your benefits. You got to let go, hallelujah, somebody, all of those privileges. Oh, hallelujah. Not just let go of your sin. Not just let go of your faults. But you got to let go of your successes. And then you got to strive for that next level.

0: too small for you. What you're in right now, I got better for you than that. So you got to let it go. Because you keep holding on to stuff that is going to kill you. It's going to destroy you. Oh, hallelujah. Oh, hallelujah. Oh, hallelujah. Oh, hallelujah. Oh, hallelujah. Oh, hallelujah. Oh, hallelujah. Thank you, Jesus. Hallelujah. See, sometimes we think that when we go back. Oh, come on, somebody. Hallelujah, somebody. See, sometimes when things, amen, seem like they're not getting no better. Amen. Amen. That's the time God says that things are really getting ready to change. Oh, come on, somebody. You're frustrated and you're feeling bad about stuff. Amen. But he said, just because it seems like it ain't getting no better, he said, this is the perfect time for me to change your polarity, the things around you. Oh, hallelujah. Oh, hallelujah. See, God got something for us. Amen. God's got something for us that's better than what you ever seen before. Oh, hallelujah. But you got to let some of that heartache go. You got to let some of that disappointment go. You got to say, I know some things you can figure it out. You can say, well, amen, they died because they stayed in the wrong place. They was doing the wrong stuff. So God judged them. And God took them out. Oh, come on, somebody. But guess what? It's some stuff that you cannot put your mind around. You don't understand why God did what God did. It don't make no logical sense. I can't file in a file and say, I understand why God treated me like he treated me. You ain't got a box to put it in. Oh, hallelujah, somebody. But you got to get to the place where you got a file that says, I don't understand God, but it won't be anyhow. We need to get a new file. This file needs to say, Lord, I don't understand why you brought me this way, but I'm going to praise you anyhow. Oh, hallelujah. Oh, hallelujah. Oh, hallelujah. Oh, hallelujah. We got to get to the place where we have that anyhow praise. Lord, I'm going to praise you anyhow. Lord, I know it's crazy, but I'm going to praise you. Lord, I know things are stupid, but I'm going to praise you. I know that they treat me wrong, but I'm going to praise you. I don't understand what you're doing, but I'm going to praise you. Oh, hallelujah. Oh, hallelujah. Oh, hallelujah. You don't want to go back to that same stuff. Israel, I'm almost done now, y'all. Amen. I told you, I ain't going to try to. Once you don't got a blessing, I'm just going to talk to you a little bit. And I hope somebody, when I get done today, amen, letting you know how you got to let this stuff go, that you let some stuff go that you've been holding on to, that's killing you. Woo. That stuff will put you in the ground. Oh, hallelujah. Somebody, God know what he's doing, y'all. But you don't understand all the things that he's doing. But he's writing history, y'all. He's writing the history of your life. And he don't want to keep you in that same rut. That was supposed to be in a season, but now it's a lifetime because you didn't let it go and you stayed where God didn't want you to stay at. Oh, hallelujah. Hallelujah. Hallelujah. And if God gives you what you want, you'll never grow. Just give them kids everything they ask for and see how messed up those children are. They'll never go any further than that you've letting them get to. Hallelujah. Somebody, you, God's gotta test us. You gotta go through some stuff in order for God to bring you where God wants you to be. Oh, hallelujah. Hallelujah. Hallelujah. Isn't this the year of great reversals? Do you believe that God getting ready to reverse some stuff? How many of y'all know God is the one that makes amendments? He's the one that amends things. The devil could come one way and God will amend it and he'll make it something different. Oh, hallelujah. Y'all know this the year that God gonna make right the wrong. God getting ready to change that wrong thing and make it right. But you got to let it go. You got to say, Lord, I know you love me enough. And I'm going to let the wheel go. And I'm going to let you drive. I'm going to give you control. Lord, because I know you love me enough to not be uncaring to me. You love me enough to take care of me while I let you drive. Come on, somebody. You got to let God drive. See, we trying to drive ourselves, but God said, it's time for me to drive. It's time for you to let that stuff go so I can take the wheel and bless you like I want to. Hallelujah. Hallelujah. Hallelujah. I'm almost done, y'all. Talk for a little bit more, then I'm going to let you go. Hallelujah. Israel. Amen, somebody. Send out 12 spies. Amen, somebody. Hallelujah. And two came back and said, you know something? We are well able. We can go in that promised land. We can take the land. Amen. We can be victorious. Yes, there's giants in the land. But guess what? We serve a giant God. We got a God that's able, amen, to take down giants. We serve a God that is a giant killer. Oh, hallelujah, somebody. So two of them gave a report that we are well able, amen, to take the land, the promised land, the promise that God has given us. But 10 of them said, we are not able. Oh, hallelujah, we're like grasshoppers. He said the people there, they will devour you. Anybody comes there and settles, they will destroy them because they're a powerful people. Oh, hallelujah. And then Joshua, amen, and Caleb says, no, God is able. He's able to take care of us and give us the victory. And they got mad and they threatened to stone them. Oh, come on, somebody. And then they start talking about Moses and Aaron, saying that you brought us out here to die. Hallelujah. Now you're trying to lead us into a promised land, a place where they're going to kill us over there and take our sons and our daughters and our wives and abuse them. And then they said, let us make us a captain, somebody that take us back to Egypt. The place, hallelujah, somebody, the place that has been devastated. A place where they took their riches. A place where God killed their firstborn. They wanted to go back to that same place. Oh, hallelujah. They wanted to go back through the Red Sea that God had parted for them. Oh, hallelujah, somebody. They wanted to go back to a place, amen, that those folks had to be discouraged by what they did to them. But they want to go back to Egypt. Oh, hallelujah. And not only that, they was crying and moaning and acting like it's worse where we at right now. I got news for you. Dry your eyes. Start giving God thanks. Start praising God. God don't took you out of Egypt. God don't took you out of that bad situation. Now it's time to give God praise. It's time to tell God, I thank you. I praise you. I could have died over there. Oh, hallelujah. Woo, hallelujah. Woo, ain't nothing for me back there. Ain't nothing for me back there. I ain't looking back at that no more. I'm looking forward. I'm pressing. I'm working. I'm getting inspired. I'm trying to move forward. I'm trying to get that that God has ordained for me to have. Hallelujah. Hallelujah. Thank you, Jesus. Hallelujah. Amen. They wanted to go back to that same place. What you came out of is not going to help you now. You need to let that go. Because if you go back to that dead thing, it's going to kill you. Come on, somebody. You got to let it go. Oh, hallelujah, somebody. I was looking for a long time trying to find a message. But I didn't have a message God wanted me to preach. But the minute God showed me, tell the folks to let it go. Even though I'm struggling, Lord. I'm struggling. I'm having difficulties letting this go. It hurt me deeply. I'm deeply offended. I'm frustrated. I'm confused, Lord. Hallelujah. I don't know what to think no more. Hallelujah. But the Lord sent you a word today. He said, let it go. It's time to let it go. It's time to give him the wheel. It's time for you to let him drive. It's time for you to trust him like you said you trust him. Oh, hallelujah. Thank you, Jesus. They wanted to go back. You better leave that alone. The Lord delivered you. You need to stay delivered. Don't go back to that bottle. Don't go back to them cigarettes. Don't go back to that music. Come on, somebody. Don't go back to that man. Don't go back to that woman. Woo. Hallelujah. If you go back, it's your death. It ain't going to be life. It's going to be your death. You need to let that go. It's over. And thank God that it's over. Praise God that it's over. Give God thanks that it's over. Hallelujah. And I like what he said. If it ain't getting worse, it's already got better. Oh, come on, somebody. And if it ain't getting no worse, it's already getting better. Y'all remember when my mother passed away? The Lord gave me a message. He had me preach, things just got better. That was my message, y'all. And my mother had just died. My biggest cheerleader. Amen. Somebody I just admired to the utmost. We did everything. Called her all the time. Oh, come on, somebody. And she had just died. And the Lord said, I want you to preach, boy, that things just got better. And I was saying to myself, I can't preach that. I can't preach things just got better because things did get better. Things just got worse. But God said things just got better. And he started working with me with that message. He started letting me know, amen, that I'm getting ready to thrust you to a whole nother level. I got some awesome things for you to do, but you can't do it if you keep depending on your mother. You're going to have to let it go. You're going to have to get to a place where I'm the one. I'm the one that you lean on. I'm the one that you depend on. I'm the one that be your big cheerleader. I'm the one that tell you.
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7: 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Thank you.
8: Let's do this. Let's go to Luke chapter 15. Luke chapter 15. Three stories found in Luke chapter 15. I won't read the last one. I've preached that one ad nauseum. That's the prodigal son. I'll touch one thing on the prodigal son today, but that's it. I won't teach on it. I won't do anything. If you've been here long enough in these 12 years that I've been pastor this church, you heard the prodigal son enough. So we're going to go with Luke chapter 15. We're going to start with verse number 1, brother. All right. Luke 15 says, then all the tax collectors and the sinners drew near to him to hear him. And the Pharisees and the scribes complained, saying, this man receives sinners and eat with them. So he spoke this parable to them, saying, what man of you, having 100 sheep, if he loses one of them, does not leave the 99 in the wilderness and go after the one which he has lost until he finds it? That's not right there. Our most gracious, kind, and heavenly Father, I say, let the words of my mouth and the meditation of my heart be acceptable unto you, O my Lord, my strength and my Redeemer. The grass withered, the flower thereof fadeth away, but the word of our God shall stand forever. You may be seated in the presence of the Lord. If I could use for a sermon subject on today, I once was lost, but now I'm found. Here you have Jesus with the tax collectors, and we're in Luke chapter 15. If you're writing in your Bibles, please write this. The four Gospels are, three of them are, they call them synoptic Gospels. We say they tell the same story, not all of them. Matthew, Mark, and Luke tell the same story, and John tells some are similar, but John puts in a little different. And if you're writing down about the four Gospels, in the four Gospels, the way they're broken down, and somebody said, well, why did they write four different books to tell the same story? I'm glad you asked. The reason they wrote four different books to tell the same story is because each writer represented Jesus different. Matthew was the writer of the book of Matthew, and he had to represent Jesus as the king because he was talking to the Jews. And when you're talking to a Jew, you could not talk to a Jew or he wouldn't listen to you unless you could show the connection between Father Abraham. You had to show the connection between Abraham, Isaac, and Jacob. So in writing of the kings, you will notice in writing of Matthew has the genealogy of Jesus. You look at some other ones, they don't bring up the genealogy at all, because when you're talking to a Jew, you have to show him the connection between Abraham. So when you look at Matthew represents him, the book, it represents Jesus as the king. Mark represents him as the suffering servant. So Mark represents him as a servant of God. The book we're in today, Luke represents him as a man. And when you get to John represents him as the Spirit. He says, John said, I'm not going to go there. I'll take up my time. But how many of you know that? He said, in the beginning was the Word, and the Word was made flesh, dwelt among us. Oh, I'm going to stop. All right, so in Luke chapter 15, they're talking, and they have went. Ultimately, what happens here in Luke chapter 15, it said all the tax collectors and the sinners drew near to him. He was hanging out at a house. Jesus is hanging out, I'll say it this way, he's hanging out at Matthew's house, or we'll call him Levi. Before his name was changed to Matthew, he was known as Levi. Levi was a tax collector. He worked for the Roman government. His job was to take taxes from his brothers and sisters, and his job, in order to make some money, he overcharged them. So if they owed $20, he charged them $40. He gave $20 to the Roman government, he put $20 in his pocket. And he became a very wealthy man, and he was hated by all. So you have Matthew, or Levi, who was a tax collector, and Levi quits his job. He says, I'm going to hang out with Jesus. I became a disciple of Jesus. But before he launches off to follow Jesus, he has to leave his tax service. And when he leaves his tax service, he wants to throw a party for all his friends. And all his friends are, sad to say, all his friends were sinners. All his friends were other tax collectors. All his friends were people that were not liked by the Jews. And so they show up at Levi's house, and they show up for this last party that Levi's going to have before he goes to follow Christ. And so they all show up, and if you notice in verse 1, it says, then all the tax collectors showed up. That means that Levi was a tax collector, but he had other tax collectors under him. It's kind of like brother Zacchaeus. Zacchaeus became a very wealthy man. And so Levi was the same way. Tax collectors were some of the wealthiest people there in Palestine. So he invites the other tax collectors to show up with him. They're going to have this last party, and then he's going to go follow Jesus. But as you notice, you always got a couple of religious folks sitting around that feel they're holier than thou, and they got a secret religious nose turned up in the air in them, and those folks were called the Pharisees and the scribes this time. Most times it's the Pharisees and the Sadducees. And the difference between somebody asked the Pharisees and the Sadducees, the Pharisees believed in resurrection from the dead. The Sadducees did not. That's why they're sad, you see. So they didn't believe in that. So the Pharisees show up with the scribes. The scribes are the writers of the Bible. They write down everything that happens. They're the person that tells you what Romans 6:33 says. They're the person that tells you what John 3:16 would say. They were the historians, and they would quote scripture to you like no other. So here it says the Pharisees and the Sadducees, what did they do? They stood outside and they complained. Oh my goodness, that's like some of us. I told you before, we look across at our neighbor's house and we say, they ought to be ashamed of themselves. But we never go across the street and tell them about the goodness of the Lord. We sit on the porch and drink iced tea while your neighbor going to hell. How about you go over there? Listen, they don't have to receive it, but at least you told them. At least you told them what thus said the Lord. And you'd be surprised how many people, after you told them what thus said the Lord, they will do like they did with Peter in Acts chapter 2 when they said, what must we do to be saved? Peter preached that message and told them about their wrong. They said, what must we do to be saved? He said, repent and be baptized. And they did exactly that. Peter preached a message. Oh, my goodness, I'm picking on myself now. Peter preached one message and 3,000 people got saved. Some of us that preached 3,000 messages ain't saved one. So here it is. The Pharisees and the scribes show up, and what do? They complain. They're complaining because Matthew is about to become, I might as well say it, Matthew is now a Christian. But Matthew wants to have this last party before he leaves. And so the scribes and the Pharisees show up. They're standing outside. They don't want to be touched by the religious leaders. I'm going to show you how haughty the religious leaders were. When they went through the streets, they would grab their robe and hold it close so the dust from other people wouldn't touch them, or they wouldn't graze up against them. You know, if you graze up against a rabbi, he went to the lake and washed his robe and stayed out church for 7 days because you made him unclean because you were sinning and you touched his garment. Oh, there's some folks that were serious about what they were doing. Let me give you one more point. It ain't even part of my lesson. But Jesus said, some people came to Jesus and you would have thought Jesus' disciples were unclean because some people came to Jesus and said, why don't your disciples wash their hands before they eat? You know, some of us like, hey, wait a minute. You always wash your hands before you eat, Jesus. How is it that your disciples didn't wash their hands before they eat? I need you to understand that. Don't be hard on my Jesus. There was a different way that the religious leaders washed their hands. When the religious leaders washed their hands, they didn't do like we did. We get some soap and some water and lather it up and rinse our hands for about 20, 30 seconds and wash them off and we done. No, the religious leaders would wash their hands. They would wash their hands from their fingertips all the way up to the elbow. And then they would wash their hands one way and then let the dirt from that run down the other way. Then they wash their hands again and hold their hands up the other way. Washing your hands in their religion took about 15 minutes. So don't feel when they talk about Jesus, your disciples didn't wash their hands. They talk about ceremoniously washing. And you had to continue to wash your hands to get all the dirt off. So that's what they were talking about. But here, Matthew is having his party before he goes to hang out with Jesus. And notice what the people are complaining. They said, this man. They just disrespecting Jesus. Didn't even call him Jesus. They say, this man. They say, this man receives sinners and eat with them. I've already told you, how do you clean a fish before you catch it? In order to clean the folks that were not clean, he had to catch them first. They're mad at Jesus because unsaved folks coming. Wait a minute. The local drug dealer can come to church. The streetwalker can come to church. That's what they're supposed to be. You talk about them and then don't tell them, don't come to my, you go to church, but please don't come to my church. No, that ain't how it works. You want them to go to church, you want them to get saved, but don't come to my church. I don't want you to be seen in my parking lot. No, the unsaved are supposed to come to church, and they're supposed to run to the Lord, and they're supposed to run to the truth, and it's not our job to try to keep them out. That's where a sinner is supposed to go. Wait a minute, a sinner come to church and you talk about... A sinner comes to church to get saved, and we run them out of here talking about what they got on, talking about how they smell, talking about what's going on. No, you help them. Yes. If they ain't got what they need, you ask them if I can help you. Yes. I got some clothes. Would you like to have them? Yes. I've got this. I've got that. That's the way you talk to people. There's some folks coming to build. There's some folks that have walked into church and got such silent treatment, they walked right back out the building and went right down the road and said, don't go to that church. We're supposed to be followers of Christ. That means that everybody, Christ is available to all. Yeah. All of us, please get this. I know you don't believe it. All of us are X something. Yeah. And I hope you X. I hope you ain't steal. All of us are X something. Yeah. So here's Matthew, who was an ex tax collector, and the people are complaining that Jesus is hanging out with sinners. He said he eats with sinners. Only way you're going to get a sinner saved is you got to bring the sinner in. You got to be kind to the sinner. And notice what Jesus does. I don't know if you noticed or not. Jesus wasn't close enough to hear what they said, but he knew what they said. In other words, he wasn't ear hustling. He sensed what they were saying in their spirit. Look at what he said. They said what they said. Jesus noticed what they said. So you know what Jesus said? That's one thing about Jesus. Jesus said, I ain't going to let them boogers off the hook. You know, some of us say, I'm going to walk away and ain't going to say nothing. Jesus said, no, I'm going to say something. Jesus said, I'm going to check them right here. Jesus was like my mother. My mother said, I'm going to whoop you wherever you do it. You know, we have parents now say, I won't whoop my kids in front of their friends. My mother would whoop me and my friends. They ain't playing around like that. And matter of fact, she said, you probably had to do it. So she'll whoop us both. All right, so here, he's hanging out with them. And Jesus says in verse 3, so he spoke this parable. He spoke this parable to them. After Jesus heard what they said, Jesus said, wait a minute. You checking me for hanging with sinners? Well, let me check you on something. Jesus spoke to them and said, what man? Because he understood that they respected livestock. Hold up. They would rather save their sheep than save your soul. Oh, that's dangerous. You would rather save a soul. You would rather save the sheep than save somebody's soul. You would rather save your car or your house or something else than to save a person. Jesus said, let me put you on blast. Jesus said, listen, what man having 100 sheep, this is what Jesus said, you got sheep and you got plenty of sheep, you got 100 of them. You have 100 sheep and one of them get lost. And Jesus said, you can't have the mindset that that's just one loss. Some folks have done that. They didn't roll folks off. That's just one. I got 6 kids, 5 of them doing good. Don't worry about that one. Oh my goodness. That's why some of us as men, dads are like that too, but sometimes as men, we can't understand mothers. Mothers ain't gonna never throw their child away. You say, he got a life sin. Mama say, so what? I'm still going to see him. You say, mama, why you keep sending the money? Why you keep doing it? Because that's my baby. In mama's eyes, that's gonna still be her baby. That's gonna always be her baby. I tell you this, I'll tell you this, young folks, and for all of us, when you can't go to mama's house, you really done messed up. When mama say you can't come back, oh, you ain't just messed up. You messed up with brothers and sisters. But when your mother stand up and say don't come back, oh, you done messed up. Because mama is the last one to say I'm done with you. Mama is the last one to turn her back on you. Mother is the last one to say I'm not going to be there for you. So Jesus said, what man of you having 100 sheep, if he lost one of them, do not leave the 99 the 99 in the wilderness and go after the one which is lost until he finds it. That, you know what that, you know what the shepherd said? I got 99, but the one that's lost is still mine. Yeah. What God was saying to us is, you're mine. You're mine now, and you will always be mine. It ain't just I got a bunch and the rest ain't saved. No, there's 7 billion people on earth, and God ain't going to say, okay, I got 6 billion saved. Don't worry about the other billion. No, because that other billion belongs to somebody, and it's somebody's. Yeah. And so he says here that he's going to go find that lost sheep. That lost sheep represents you or I. And you know what we don't like about it? We don't like to be represented as sheep, because sheep aren't that smart. If you notice, your dog can run away and be gone a week, and one day he'll show up on the porch. Your cat will leave and be gone for a couple days and show back up. But the difference in the sheep is the sheep gets lost. Please write this if you write it. The sheep get lost. The sheep know they're lost, but can't find their way home. That's the problem with the sheep. Sheep get lost and full well know they lost, but don't know how to get back. Don't know where. You have to see where you live. I don't know. Don't have an idea. Don't have a clue. And so the sheep is lost. So it's up to the shepherd to go find the sheep. Because what does the sheep do? The sheep goes out. The sheep gets lost. And then the sheep sits on the ground and just bad the whole time. Sitting there until you come and find it. So Jesus said, because you know the mentality of the sheep, oh my goodness, because you know the mentality of the people, it's your job to go find them. We're talking about that this morning. See, Pastor, I know the mentality of the people that are part of this church. And I know every once in a while some folks get mad, don't come back, don't show up for a couple weeks. That's my job to call them, and I understand they're upset about something, they're angry until I talk to them for 5 or 10 minutes, they ain't going to be good. So you know what? I know that person, I know their temperament, and somebody will say, Pastor, I wouldn't call them, I'll let them call you back. No, I'm going to go call them. I didn't do nothing wrong to them, but I'm going to go find out. Because as a shepherd, it's your job to go get them. They lost. They know they lost, but they don't know how to get back. And so it's the responsibility of the shepherd to go and to search until he finds the sheep. And then the awesome thing about the sheep is once the shepherd finds the sheep, then this is what I have to keep in mind as a pastor. Once the shepherd finds the sheep, the Bible says that the shepherd grabs the sheep and puts him on his shoulder and carries him home. I can't be that shepherd when I... Watch this. You can't be the shepherd when the shepherd is lost, because the shepherd has a staff.

0: Mara Project, One Africa. 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
1: How long they've been lost. And when you go with your statement that you wanted to make, the wife said you can't do it. Her husband said, no, I'm cussing out. You know what you're going to do? You're going to break their spirit. You're going to break their spirit and they're going to never come back. So sometimes you have to use love and kindness and wisdom to say, listen, on this one, I'm going to be nice to you. On this one, I'm going to treat you kind. He said the shepherd goes out and what does he do? He finds the sheep. He took the sheep, put the sheep on his shoulder. What did he do? Put them on his shoulder, loved on the sheep, took the sheep back home. There's a time, the Bible says it this way. All things are lawful, but all things aren't expedient. Which means you might need to tell somebody something, but it ain't today. Today is the day when you grab your child and hug them and say, I love you, I'm here for you, I'm here to support you. A week after now, you say, sit down, we need to have a serious conversation. But sometimes, every time, ain't to have the serious conversation in front of family, in front of other people, and embarrassing folks. No, sometimes you need to love on folks. And you got to know, you got to ask God to give you the wisdom to know when I need to have the kid gloves on and when do I need to use wisdom to say we need to have a conversation. And the Lord says here, when you go out for that sheep and you find that sheep that is lost, what did he say? He said, you go out, you find that, look what 3:5 says. And when he had found it, he laid it on his shoulder. And notice what he did. He rejoiced. Same thing with the prodigal son father. When he saw him, he ran to him and fell on his neck. See, we have to remember, first and foremost, we need to make sure people are safe and sound first. Make sure you need to make sure they're good. Because some folks appear to be good. Oh, my goodness. Some folks appear to be good and they're about to snap. And folks ask you, are you all right? Yeah, I'm good. You're like, nah. Because we know. Watch this. Your mouth says I'm good, but your face says I'm finna kill him. That's why people say, you good? You say, yeah, I'm good. You say, no, you don't look like you good. Let's take a walk. Let's go talk. Let's go. And so he says, as a shepherd, you have to do that. He says what? As a shepherd, he found him, laid him on his shoulder, and what did he do? He rejoiced. He was excited. We're talking about a sheep that was lost, but really we're talking about one another. The Bible says that the angels see it. It says the angels in heaven, here it is, rejoice over one soul that's saved. Amen. You know what that tells me and you? I just told you there's 7 billion people on earth. But the Lord said, if you were the only person on earth, he still would have sent Jesus back to die for your sin. That's how important you are to him. My great-grandfather used to get mad at us. He said, boy, you ain't worth a quarter. But the Lord said, no, you're more than that. You are. The Lord says to us, you are valuable to me. And you know what he said? You're valuable enough for me to come and find you. We're going to talk about this coin, and then I'm going to make that point about the prodigal son. Because if you notice, the shepherd goes out to find the sheep. He doesn't require the sheep to come back home on their own because, again, they're lost and can't find their way back home. And some folks are in a situation like that. They're in a situation where they don't know how to get back home. You say to them, we weren't raised like that. You didn't live like that. No, they've been put in a situation. You'd be surprised. They have what they call Stockholm Syndrome. That means you get with somebody you had no business being with, and you start to identify with the person who got you. Yeah. Oh, my goodness. So he says here, he gets them, he rejoices. And then Jesus, he says, look at this. And when he comes home, he calls together his friends and his neighbors and says to them, rejoice with me, for I have found my sheep, which was lost. Yeah. Ain't that awesome? Think of the religious leaders sitting outside of the unsaved person's house talking about how bad they live. Think of the person that went and found the sheep that was lost. And lost means you're away from Christ. Lost means you don't know your way home. Lost means you're on the wrong path. And the Bible says that he went and found them, and when he brought them back home, what did he do? He went and found other people to say, let's rejoice. Let's have a party. Tyrone and Tyrone.

0: party yesterday. I say to you, you ought to be excited. I've said this before. Stop telling folks you don't want to have a birthday party. Stop telling folks you don't want folks to celebrate. You want cake and ice cream. You want a party. You want somebody to celebrate. And Sister Rue loves cake, so you might as well invite us too. We want to eat cake at your birthday party. No, what I'm saying is you ought to be excited when something great happens to you. When something great happens to you, we celebrate with you. This man said, listen, I found my sheep that was lost. And what do? I don't just go home by myself. I want to bring other people in to rejoice with me. And then he says this. He brought them in. And then he says, I say to you that likewise, he gives them three parables. This is the second one. He says, I say to you, likewise, there will be more. Here it is. There will be more rejoicing in heaven. Notice what he's telling these religious leaders. While y'all got y'all face tuned up here, he says, I say to you, likewise, there will be more rejoicing in heaven over one sinner who repents than over 99 just persons who need not repentance. You know what he was saying to the religious leaders? As bad as you talk about all these folks that's unsaved, every time one of them crosses over to become saved, they're rejoicing in heaven. You got your face tuned up on earth and you mad that they got saved, but the Bible says in heaven they're rejoicing. They're rejoicing that you got saved. They're rejoicing that you got delivered. They're rejoicing that you got set free. Hold on, let me say this. Please write this if you're writing. Some folks are mad with you because you got your deliverance, you got your breakthrough, you got your healing without help from them. Some folks want the ability to be able to say, I helped you. I did that for you. So some folks mad that you got it without their help. So now they don't have the ability to say, yeah, I did that. I mean, how many times you gonna tell folks you helped me get my job? How many times you gonna tell somebody you did something for me? And he says here, the angels in heaven are rejoicing. And notice what he says. And they're rejoicing over the unsaved. All of us that got it together, fine. That's good. That's good and dandy. We got it together. That's good and dandy. We haven't messed up. But we need to be rejoicing over them that got it together. I know some of us ain't messed up. Some of us ain't done the wrong that some other folks have done. But it's not our job to judge. We don't stand in the place of God. Number two says, or a woman who having 10 silver coins, if she loses one, does not light a lamp, sweeps the house, and searches carefully until she finds it. Here's my point I want you to see on that. I won't pick on nobody, but listen. The Bible says the woman lost the coin in the house. The point is, there are people right here under the sound of my voice, here, Facebook, there are people who are under the sound of my voice that are in the house. They're listening to the word, but they lost. That was a representation. The representation is you can go to church. There's some folks that go to church every Sunday. They're involved in the praise. They're involved in the worship. They're listening to the word of God, but they lost. That represents being in the house, but being lost. It's a misnomer to think everybody in the house is saved. Too many times we say, well, the house is full, and everybody say, no, there's some folks in the house. You know how many times I have been ready to shut down and not open the doors of the church. And when we got finished, somebody said, Pastor, I wanted to come up and join. Yeah. You say, oh, my goodness. That's why every time, whether I recognize you or not, I open the doors of the church every Sunday, because there could be somebody in the house who has been coming every Sunday and is not saved. Amen. We have folks that have been a part of the church. We thought they were members. They came up to join. You say, you've been a, they come up to join. You say, you've been here 6 years. They say, yeah, but I've been under watch care. They never joined. They were a member. They were under watch care for 6 years. All this time, we thinking the person has already joined the church. No, they've been under watch care. So that representation of the coin being lost in the house represents somebody being right in the midst of us. Somebody in the praise, somebody in the worship, somebody singing the songs of Zion, but they're lost. What does lost mean? Lost means you've never confessed Christ as your Lord and Savior. You've never stood up publicly and said, Lord Jesus, I'm a sinner in need of a Savior. Lord, I ask you to come into my heart. I ask you to cleanse me from all unrighteousness. Lord, I ask you to be the Lord of my life. Lord, I know you had a virgin birth. I know you came to the earth for 33 years to die for my sins. That is the sinner's prayer. When you pray that prayer, then the Bible says on your confession of faith, the Bible says you are saved and you are sealed until the day of redemption. But until you make that public confession, and I wouldn't leave this place if I had not made. Matter of fact, if you can't remember making that confession, you want to make it again.
1: Yeah.
0: There are folks when I. There are folks every time I make the. Every time I do a clarion call for people to be saved, there are people out there that are quoting that scripture. They've been saved for 50 years, but they still quote that scripture back to the Lord, asking Him to cleanse them from all unrighteousness. Notice what happens. It says she sweeps the house. That means she searches. That's my job. My job as the shepherd of this house is to search the house for those that are not saved.
1: Yeah.
0: And the understanding of that is, listen, tomorrow is not promised to any of us. And when tomorrow gets here, it'll be today. So the only day you have to ask the Lord to come into your heart and to cleanse you from all unrighteousness is today. My mother used to tell me, she said, the wellest day of your life, you're sick enough to die. That means you don't know what day it's going to be. You don't know when the Lord is going to call us home. You don't know when we're going to leave this place. We had a pastor right here in the city, preached an awesome message, went back to his study on that Sunday, sat down in his chair and died. It was 2 or 3 days before somebody said, we haven't seen pastor. Somebody said, go check. He's a single pastor. They said, go check on pastor. They went back to the church and found him sitting in the same seat he had preached that Sunday. That was the last sermon he ever preached, and didn't realize that the Lord was calling him home to glory when he sat down in that seat. You don't know when that's going to be. You don't know when the Lord is going to call you home, and that's why you can't, put it this way, you can't play around with your salvation. Your salvation is not to be played with. You have to make your, it said it this way, make your call and your election sure. And 9 says, and when she had found it, she called her friends and her neighbors together, and they rejoiced with her, for she had found the piece of coin which she had lost. And he said it again. Likewise, I say to you, there is joy in the presence of angels of God over one sinner who repents. This is my last point, and we're done. The point I want to make about the prodigal son is this. The prodigal son said to his father, give me the portions of good that fall to me. His dad divided his livelihood amongst that son. The Bible says that son took everything he had, packed it up, and left, and went to a far country and spent all of his father's money. And the Bible says he came to a place, they said he was in want. And he had no friends in that place. Notice, when your money run out, your friends run out. When his money ran out, his friends ran out. The Bible says that he was in the hog pen, getting ready to eat the husks that the pigs did eat. And he came to his senses. It said he came to himself, which means he came to his senses. And he said, how many hired servants does my father have that I stay in this place and die? He said, I'm going to go back home to my father and tell my father I'm no longer worthy to be called his son. But make me like one of your hired servants. It said the father saw him afar off and ran to him and hugged him and kissed him. Here's my point. For the prodigal son, the father didn't go looking for him. The father never went searching for his son. Notice, the shepherd went and found the sheep. The woman searched the house for the coin, but the father never went to look for the son. Why? Because you have to make up in your mind when you're sick and tired of being sick and tired. The father could have went to every one horse town to look for his son, but his son would have never came home until he was sick and tired of being sick and tired. And that's why we have to pray for our family members. We have to tell them the message of Jesus Christ, but we have to let them get sick and tired of being in the circumstance and the situation that they're in. And when that son was sick and tired of being in the position he was in, he said, I'm going home to my father. I would hope that God would not have to get you in a position and shove you up against the wall for you to get, for him to get your attention. But I'm saying to you on today that everybody, listen, God put it in us to want to have a savior, to want to be saved, and to want to know him. I'm telling you, he said, listen, he said the invisible attributes that are in the world tell you there's a God. If you've ever heard the wind blow, you know there's a God. If you ever saw an ant walking across the ground, you know there's a God. He said, if you've seen the sunrise and the sunset, you know there's a God. So he's saying to the world that, listen, you are without excuse. When life is all over and you stand before God and you say, they didn't tell me the message of Jesus Christ, he going to say, did you see an ant? They're going to say, yes. Did you hear the wind blow? Yes. Did you feel the rain come down? Yes, that was me. everything that you saw in the invisible world shows you that there is a God. I'm saying to you today that we need to be praying for our family members. We need to be praying for the lost, the least, and the last. We may be the only Jesus that some people see. I ask you to stand all over the building on today. If there's one here today that does not know Christ and the pardon of their sin, I'm sweeping the house right now today. There may be somebody that's lost in the house and may not know. I'm letting you know today that Christ is calling you. He said, the day you hear my voice, harden not your heart. I say to you today, if you are a sinner in need of a Savior, I ask you to come to the altar on today. We take you by letter, candidate for baptism, or by your Christian experience. Say, Lord Jesus, I'm a sinner in need of a Savior. Lord, I ask you to come into my heart and cleanse me from all unrighteousness. Lord, I ask you to be the Lord of my life. Lord, I believe that you had a virgin birth. I believe that you came to the earth for 33 years. I believe that you went to the cross of Calvary, Lord, and you died for my sins. Lord, I believe that you went to a borrowed tomb, and on the third day morning, you got up with all power and all authority in you.
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0: you for joining us today for our radio broadcast. I know that the word that's going to come forward today is going to be a blessing to you and to your family. You still have time to join us for our morning worship service today, 11 a.m. at 560 Yuba Street here in the wonderful shoreline city of Muskegon, Michigan. We are so delighted to have you today. We thank you again for tuning in. We pray that you will join us at our weekly Bible study class each and every Tuesday at 6 p.m. here at the church. We would certainly love to have you. Well, God bless you, my brothers and sisters. We pray that you'll have a wonderful day in Christ Jesus. And remember and never forget, when you get with Jesus, you're going up. God bless you.
1: Well, it's preaching time.
2: All right.
1: Let's get to it. That's what we're here for.
2: All right.
1: Amen. There is a word tonight. We'd like to go to the gospel according to Luke.
2: All right. Yes, Lord.
1: There's a piece of familiar scripture there. My father used to always say, using familiar text make preaching easier. Amen. Not easy. Easier. Amen. So we want to share with you from the Gospel of Luke, the 15th chapter tonight, beginning at verse 11. And I want to talk about, from this subject, the possibility of a comeback.
2: All right.
1: The possibility of a comeback. And he said a certain man had two sons. And the younger of them said to his father, "Father, give me the portion of goods that falleth to me." And he divided unto them his living. And not many days after that, the younger son gathered all together and took his journey into a far country, and there wasted his substance with riotous living. And when he had spent all, there arose a mighty famine in that land, and he began to be in want. And he went and joined himself to a citizen of that country, and he sent him into his fields to feed swine. Verse 17, and when he came to himself, he said, "How many of my father's hired servants have bread enough and to spare? I perish with hunger. I will arise and go to my father, and I will say unto him, Father, I have sinned against heaven and before thee, and no more worthy to be called thy son. Make me as one of thy hired servants." And the son said unto him, verse 21, said unto him, "Father, I have sinned against heaven and in thy sight, and am no more worthy to be called thy son." But the father said to his servants, "Bring forth the best robe and put it on him. Put a ring on his hand and shoes on his feet. And bring the fatted calf and kill it. And let us eat and be merry. For this my son was dead and is alive again. He was lost and is found." And they began to be merry. Praise God. You may be seated in the presence of the Lord. The possibility of a comeback. For 3.5 years, Muhammad Ali was exiled from professional boxing. Then on October 26, 1970, Ali fought his first real comeback bout against Jerry Corey in Atlanta, Georgia. Before the start of the fourth round, Corey's manager threw in the towel. Ali had made a comeback. After suffering stinging defeats in the 1960 presidential election against John F. Kennedy and the 1962 California gubernatorial election, Richard Nixon's political career was declared dead by the Washington press, politicians, and pundits alike.
3: All right.
1: Yet on January 20th, 1969, just 6 years after he had said his political life was over, Nixon would stand taking the oath of office as the 37th president of the United States of America. After suffering through 16 years of alleged abuse at the hands of ex-husband and performing partner, Tina Turner struck out on her own in 1976 with just change in her pocket. Her 1984 album, Private Dancer, rose, don't act like you don't know that, rose to the top of the charts worldwide, along with other hits, What's Love Got to Do With It, Better Be Good to Me, and Private Dancer. Tina became one of the biggest female stars on the planet. What a mighty God we serve. Today, by the grace of Almighty God, the Lord would have us talk to a specific person today. Yes. Jesus said, I come to preach to the brokenhearted.
3: Yes, sir. Yes, sir.
1: To heal the wounded and bind up those that are bruised. To preach the acceptable year unto the Lord.
3: Yes, yeah.
1: Have you ever experienced a setback in your life?
3: Oh, yeah.
1: A setback is the reverse of progress. A setback occurs when you have accumulated a steady flow of positive momentum and the outlook is good and you gave everything you got to pursue the desire of your heart, hoping to reach your expected end, but instead experience setback. You can say amen, by the way. Sound good to you, you can say amen.
3: All right.
1: The text before us today graphically illustrates to us the tragic setback. But the story does not end there. For it renews and restores our hope because it reveals the possibility of a comeback.
4: Have I got any witnesses?
1: I'm talking to some mother who has allowed her family to get away from her. Maybe some young person who has dropped out or out of school and unable to finish. I'm talking to some preacher who may feel they have failed in their ministry. Some usher who have hung up their usher uniform and said they wasn't going to do it no more. Can I get a witness here? Some business person who has declared bankruptcy and has gone home and quit the game of business because of the prevailing circumstances.
4: All right.
1: But I got good news for you today.
3: Hold on.
1: I said I got good news for you. You can have a comeback.
3: Yes, sir.
1: Ain't God all right? As the curtain rises on our text today, Jesus invites us to sit at his feet as he illustrates the integral ins and outs of a comeback. He does so by telling a story. All of us love a good story. All of us are just children at heart. We love to be entertained by good stories. All you can do some preaching if you know how to tell a good story. All we try to do up here on Sunday morning is put a new skirt on the same story. Y'all ain't gonna say nothing. Jesus Christ, the matchless Lamb of God, the master storyteller, begins by saying a certain man, an unnamed man, had two sons. Let's call them Ricky and Jason. Jason decided that he knew more than Daddy knew. Reminds me of myself, amen? And he came to the breakfast table one morning and said, after considering this issue for a long time.
4: He said, Daddy, I'm ready to strike out on my own. I think I can take care of business, but I need an interest-free loan. I need you to bankroll my project here. I'm getting ready to head out to the big city. I need you to finance my trip. And the daddy tried to talk him out of it, but good sense was certainly not his forte. And the daddy, he divided up the living between his sons. And the Bible says that he began his journey to a far country. Oh, brothers and sisters, I'm here to let somebody know, if you leave like that, you better show enough have you some Jesus.
1: Because I don't know what the future holds, but I do know who holds the future. I don't know when the economy is going to fall, the bottom will fall out of the economy, but I know whose hand got me. It can rise, it can fall, but as long as I got King Jesus, I don't need nobody else. Oh, he has brought me a long way. In fact, he brought me all the way.
4: You do when you're 20 years old and you ain't got a lick of sense. Come on, here.
1: And when the bottom fell out of the economy, he began to be in want and couldn't find a job, couldn't find nothing. Found himself in the hall pen, feeding halls. Oh, brothers and sisters, when you get down to your last, amen,
4: you find out who your friends are, don't you?
1: It's one thing to get a headache, but get in the hospital for a couple of months. You find out who your friends are.
4: I heard, I'm going to get to it. But I heard the other day, somebody said, I got a lot of friends. I just shook my head. I couldn't say nothing. But I wanted to say, listen, if God gave you one friend, you got more than most people.
1: But he couldn't find no friends. And when he came to himself, the Bible said when he came to himself, he thought about what his daddy had done for him, and he decided he was going to come home. He changed his will. He said to himself, I will arrive.
4: What can I just say this one last thing and I move on, brothers? One of the things you have to understand, brothers and sisters, is God has given you a will.
1: Come on here, somebody. You can pretty much do what you want to do.
4: Oh, yes, you can. Yes, you can. Yes, you can. You say, well, I'm in a rut. I'm in a mess. I'm into this. I'm into that. All you got to do is change your mind.
1: You know what
4: I seen? You know what I seen some of these ladies do in the store? I seen you in action.
1: I watched it. You go to the store and buy a nice pretty dress.

0: It's your mind. It's your mind. All you have to do is change.
1: Y'all ain't gonna say nothing.
0: The prodigal son changed his mind. He came home to his father and said, "Father, forgive me. I messed up, but I'm here now with a right mind." Ain't God all right? Did he give you your right mind? All glory to his name. The father said, let's kill the best hog we got, and let's have a party. Get him dressed back out. My son who was dead is alive. He was lost, but now he's found. Brothers and sisters, let me move on with this message by first clearing up the air about two or three things. First of all, this young man in the text, he messed up.
2: It's true.
0: He messed up. Come on now, that's the truth. It's true. I'll admit it. He messed up.
3: Yeah. Isn't that right?
2: Yeah.
0: But if we be honest, mess up is in all our past. And I'm not talking about before you got saved. Some of you in a mess right now. You just won't tell the truth. I'll tell the truth for you. Some of us are in a mess right now. Yeah. We hide behind pretty smiles, but we in a mess right now. And you know what? Mess up. You can't live. You can't get from earth to heaven without messing up. Mess up is in our genes.
2: Yeah.
0: We got the mess up gene. Y'all ain't gonna say nothing. The Bible said we was born in sin. And shaken in iniquity. You can't wash it off. You can't shout it out. And you can't peel it off. Family. This is true. But again, if we be honest, there's some dysfunction in every family. You don't talk about your Uncle Fred, but we all got one. Yes, we do. We all got Cousin Ricky.
2: Yeah, Lord.
0: You talk about mine. You got some mess in yours too. Was dysfunctional. Come on here, somebody. Jacob and Esau was dysfunctional in the womb. David's family was about to tear the whole city. Just clearing up a couple of things. I'm gonna start preaching here in a minute. Let me expose this next thing. Let me expose and dispel the myth. This myth concerning prime time. Prime time is the first and important time. It's the greatest significance and the highest ranking time. Prime time. Prime time is best time. You know. You know prime time when you see it. Prime time is your youthful time. The spring time of life. When David fought Goliath, he was in prime time. Y'all gonna say anything? The young man in the text is in prime time. Yeah. The myth enveloping prime time asserts that prime time is season specific. And that's not Bible. Huh? Sarah was out of her so-called prime time. Sarah was 90 years old, and Abraham, they tell me, y'all read the Bible?
2: Yeah.
0: Amen. Yeah. Sarah was 90 years old, and Abraham was 100.
2: Yeah.
0: That ain't prime time. That's the time when prime time has long.

0: 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Download today.
1: Listen, you can have a comeback. Ain't God all right? There are three things you need to do, and I'm out of here. Three quick things you need to do to have a comeback.
2: All right.
1: The first thing you need to do is cut short the pity party. Now, unless I sound like I'm all that, I want to let somebody know I'm a realist.
2: All right.
1: I'm a realist.
2: That's all right.
1: Can I keep it real?
3: Yes.
1: Life is tough.
3: Yes, it is.
1: It can be hard sometimes.
3: Yes,
1: sometimes you have to cry.
3: Yes.
1: And sometimes you have to have a pity party.
3: Yes.
1: I'm not prescribing pity party, but I had one or two of them myself. But here's what I want you to understand. Just cut it short. Second thing you have to do to have you come back is to understand the value of your hog pen.
2: Oh, yeah.
1: Let me say that one more time. Understand the value of your hog pen.
2: You remember
1: what the hog pen represented for the young man in Tech. It represented the absolute lowest.
2: Yeah.
1: It represented for the young man, it represented human failure.
2: Yeah.
1: It also represented separation.
2: Right.
1: He was separated from his father and everything that he loved.
2: Oh, yeah.
1: The value in your hog pen lies in the compassion you now have for other people.
2: Right.
1: Come on here, somebody. You see somebody struggling, you understand what it's like to struggle.
2: Yes.
1: Sometimes we quick to judge and slow to help. I wish I had time I'd talk about that Good Samaritan story. Sometimes we come by and kick the victim and see if they still breathing, but we don't offer no help. It's not until you have to lie down and be a mug victim. Brothers and sisters, the value of your hog pen lies in your compassion you now have for others.
2: Yeah.
1: And it also lies in an humble spirit it created in you.
2: Yeah.
1: You found that.

do not king of your mountain. Come on, here, somebody. And then the value lies in the power that it gives your testimony. Some of us been running on mama and daddy them testimony. But you got to have your own testimony. You don't get a testimony until you get a tribe. Yeah, it's one thing to sing about God will provide, but it's another thing to go to bed hungry at night. Come on here, somebody. The hog pen will help you with your testimony. Ain't God all right? And then in verse 18, Jesus quoted the young man saying, I will arise. Ain't God all right? Let's look at that word closely. But the Greek translation here actually means to revive. Ain't God all right? If you go down to Jairus' house and peek in the window, you see up. Ain't God

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Thank you again for joining us today in our radio broadcast ministry. I pray this message today has been a blessing to you and to your family. 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
2: 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We're the

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0: at 68 degrees.
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1: Is there anybody love the God that we serve?
2: Yes.
1: He's been kind to us. He's been wonderful to us.
2: Hallelujah.
1: We just love him with all of our heart.
2: Thank you, God.
1: Come on, let's sing this great praise unto him. Lift it up.

So if I left my iPad at home today, so I'm gonna be like doing like this here. They're gonna be moving the slides from right. Dear Heavenly Father, thank you so very much, and I'm so honored and so grateful, and just so pleased that you give me an opportunity to preach your gospel. We thank you for revealing to me your word and your wisdom and your knowledge. And we ask you, Lord, as we speak and allow you to speak through us, we ask you, Lord, to touch every heart and every mind. Let them be receptive of your word. In Jesus' name we pray. Amen. Amen. Amen. So I'm dealing with the series, really dealing with the kingdom of God and the kingdom of God being inside of mankind. So when we say we get to know who Jesus is and grow together as believers and then go serve God's people, it's so important that we really understand that, right? And so I'm going to be talking to you guys today really about this powerful, powerful force that everybody talk about all the time, but I don't think we really understand the magnitude of the Holy Spirit, right? And the Holy Spirit is so, so important, right? And if we get it and we understand it, it will literally transform your mind. Now, it's important because there are some denominations and some doctrines, they teach that the evidence of the Holy Spirit is really the evidence of speaking in tongues, right? And I don't refute that doctrine because I believe that God speaks to people in different ways and he do different things. But I want you to understand the power of the Holy Spirit. Now, you may be able to speak in tongues, you may dance, you may shout, you may do all of that ways and you do different things. But I want you to understand the power of the Holy Spirit. Now, you may be able to speak in tongues, you may dance, you may shout, you may do all of that, but that's internal, right? So the thing is, how do we really show the world that we really have the Holy Spirit, right? And the power of it. Now, the power of it is more than just speaking in tongues. That could be an evidence, a sign that God is right, has filled you up from the bottom to the top, and he's bubbling over in your life, and he's speaking in tongues, and then you have this spirit going through, and everybody know that you have the Holy Spirit, man, because you speak, you have the evidence of speaking in tongues. And I say, amen, praise the Lord, God is good, won't he do it, right? But the thing is, what about the power? What happens with this power? Now that you speak in tongues, now that you dance and you shout, and service is over now, and we head into the streets, and we go back to our jobs, we go back to our homes, we go back to our community. What is the evidence of the Holy Spirit? Because you can't walk around in your neighborhood or at home. Some of us can't do it at home, speaking in tongues, because no one will understand what you're saying, what you're doing, and you won't be able to win a whole lot of souls that way, right? So what else is the Holy Spirit, and what else is it doing in your life, and why is it so important, and why did Jesus say that you need to have it, and when you receive it, you're going to have all this power? What is it about this Holy Spirit that's so significant? Now, I'm going to say something that's very interesting, right? And I've said it before. Some people is going to tell you that you don't have the Holy Spirit because you don't speak in tongues, right? They're going to tell you that. And they're going to be very, very definitive about it. They're going to be very dogmatic about it. And they're going to put their foot to the gas pedal, and they believe it with all their heart. And I'm saying, amen. I'm not arguing that, right? But just remember

That's their world, right? And they see it through their lens, right? But remember, no one other than God can tell you what you have going on in your life, right? Other people may speak, but that's them. That's how they reflect through their life. So they don't get to tell you. So I don't want you to get depressed because someone come to you and tell you that you don't have the Holy Ghost because you didn't experience it like they experienced it. Right? I don't get to tell you that, and no one else really gets to tell you that. Now, some people feel like they have a corner on the market, and they can tell you that. But there's going to be some signs that you really have the Holy Spirit working in your life. And you'll know those signs, and you'll know the power of it, right? And that's important for us to understand. Now, some of us know, hear me well, you know that you have the Holy Spirit in your life. You know the power of the Holy Spirit because you know some of the stuff that you used to do in your life. Right. If it wasn't for the Holy Spirit, you would never, ever be where you are today. And some of us been dead and gone if it wasn't for the power of the Holy Spirit. And I know it was God that changed me because I wouldn't have never changed what I was if it wasn't for God in my life. Right. And I'm a new person. I'm a new woman. I'm a new man because of the power of God working in my life. And so I know the Holy Spirit was working in my life. Now, the issue is, Jesus says some people in the kingdom, they have the keys to the kingdom. They won't come in and they won't let nobody else come in. Right? And we're going to talk a little bit about that as we go on with the series. Right? Now, it's important to understand there's a fire. As Isaiah said, it's just like fire shut up in my bones, right? And you got this light and you have this power force that's inside of you, man, called the Holy Spirit that God has given you. And it's so powerful that it transforms lives, right? It make people who thought they would never, ever do something do it. Right. It has changed so many lives. It's so many of us are in this room here today and watching me on live because of the Holy Spirit. And the Holy Spirit only. Everybody said the Holy Spirit. All right. Now go to the next slide. Now, this is important. Right. So God's power within. Right. So the Holy Spirit is the kingdom within you. So Jesus said the kingdom of God will be in you. Everybody say in you. He said there's going to be a kingdom, a force that's going to be operating inside of you that's going to govern your life, that's going to change your entire life. It's going to be the thing that's going to lead you and guide you, right? And it's important that you have it and it's moving in you, right? And you're going to know it. And some of us have been walking around powerless, literally powerless. We've been letting the world take us by storm and drag us any way it wants to go, right? So we're going up and down, in and out. We're over here 1 minute, we're over here the next minute because we don't understand who we are and whose we are, right? We don't understand the power of God in our life. We really don't understand it, right? And we've been hearing about it, we've been talking about it, but we don't understand the magnitude of it, right? And it's important today, when you leave here today, that you understand, man, what you have. You're not driving a Ford Escort. You're driving a Ferrari, man, with a lot of power up under it. I want you to understand what you're really driving. You got some power up under you, but you got to understand this power and how powerful it is. And I tell you, no devil in hell can stop you, man, when you know you got God working in your life at that magnitude. And so I want you to understand that. So you should be walking with your chest up, stuck out, your head up high. Listen, knowing that no weapon ever formed against you can prosper. It doesn't matter what you bring up against me, because what you say don't have no power against the Holy Spirit that's operating in my life. Right. And you need to understand that. So today you're not going to come to church and leave like you've been normally coming and say, I'm just coming because I ain't got nothing else to do. So I'm coming to church. When I leave here today, I'm going to walk out here with a whole different mentality. Right. The way I talk. Everybody say the way I talk. The way I think. Right. My imagination. Everything is going to change today. Right. It's important to understand that because we're going to do it today. Amen. So give me the next slide. Right. Now, I'm going to let you guys know. Today is going to be a long service. We're going to get here about maybe 2:33. It's going to take me that long to cover it, right? I got Miss Bruce here, so I may not get her back anymore, so I'm going to keep her for a long time, right? No, y'all know I'm not going to do that, right? So, especially Pierre back, he already put his shoes on here in the middle of the aisle, right? So, listen. So, John, Jesus is talking. Everybody say Jesus. So, Jesus is talking to his disciples, and this is important. I want you to hear it. And he's speaking for us really today. Listen. He says, and I will ask, this is Jesus,
talking to his disciples. He says, and I will ask the Father, right? And he will give you another advocate, all right, to help you and be where? With how long? Forever. So he's going to be talking to the Father. Let you know he's not the Father. He said, I'm going to be talking to the Father on behalf of you. And he's going to send you somebody else other than me. Right? And you're going to have another advocate that's working with you, right? That's going to be so important. And this advocate is going to be in you. Then he says this in the next verse. The spirit of what? It's not going to be a liar. It's going to be the spirit of truth, right? It's going to always reveal to you, man, who God is in your life, right? He says, the spirit of truth, the world, everybody say the world cannot accept him. The world cannot accept him because it neither sees him nor knows him. But you would know him. Watch this. This is good. Everybody say it's good. For he lives where? Where is he at? Where is he at? He is in you. Not over there, not out there somewhere, man. He's operating in you. You got to know that you know that you know that the Holy Spirit, the advocate, is going to be in you. Where is he? Everybody say in you. Now, if he's in me, what in the world am I going to ever come up against is greater than God in me? What situation that I can come up against is greater than God? Now, we give the devil a lot of credits and he can do all this, but I'm telling you, if God is who he say he is, right, and that spirit is inside me, what am I going to ever run into in life? Anything or anybody can come up against me that I can't handle when I got God operating as an advocate in my life. He's not out there somewhere. I mean, if I go in the boardroom, he's there. When I'm in the bedroom, he's there. When I'm in the basement, he's there. When I go to the grocery store, there. Everywhere I go, he's going to be there present with me, helping me make decisions right now. So every time I get ready to make a decision, every time I get ready to make a choice, I don't need somebody else to pray for me because I already got him operating in me. Now, it's good when we touch and agree, but listen, if I know that I know that I know, I don't need to come to you because I can go to him for myself. All I got to do is have a little talk with me, right? Because he's present in my life. Everybody say he's present in my life. But you got to know that, right? So now, whatever you're going against, whatever you come up against, man, nothing can stop you from doing whatever you put your mind to but you. There's nobody or nothing can stop you but you. So you can block me here, and then I can go around here. Now, you may stop me here because you may have a few resources, but my Father has more resources than you ever thought you could have, right? So you can't block me because you got power and you got money, because my Father also put you where you are, and he can manipulate you just like he can manipulate me. So he can change your mind just like he changed my mind, right? So you got to know that, so when you go into a situation that you got some real power behind you. Now, just imagine you're going for a job interview, right? In this interview, man, you've been wording, you're struggling, and you got this job coming up. And I'm so nervous about this job, Pentecost. I am absolutely nervous because I need a job really, really bad, Miss Bruce, and I'm scared to death, and I'm going in there and I got to do this interview. And I know it's a nice job. If I get this job, it's going to take care of my family. And I go in there and I realize that the chairman of the board that's doing the interview is my cousin. And we grew up together, slept in the same bed, right? Ate the same food, right? We hung out together, right? Now, when I go in there, and it's like I'm walking out there, I say, oh, I got this now, right? Because I got somebody on the inside working on behalf of me. And I know, and he goes, listen, and my cousin, when I sit down, he look at me and he wink. When he wink at me, he say, I got you, right? Now, he gonna go through all this stuff and all, but I already know, right? Now, I was nervous. I'm not nervous no more. Right? Why am I not nervous? Because I know I got somebody on the inside. Right? And they know who I am. They know my character. They know my qualification. And they already know that I'm the right fit. Right? Now, don't nobody on the board really know that he's my first cousin and we stayed together and slept in the same bed. So they don't know. So they can't call it nepotism because I'm doing this job and he's from Texas.
because they moved there years ago, later. The family got up and moved, but we were so close, we cried when we separated. Right? But we had that bond that kept us forever. That's like having God in your pocket. Right? That's how powerful the Holy Spirit is in your life. Right? So when I go into a situation, I feel pretty good about it. Right? That's important. Don't you guys miss that, because if we don't understand that, and when we can understand that situation, and I'm confident, and I look in there, or you guys are having a situation, and I say, oh, my God, that's Pastor Duren. And I'm like, ooh, I'm so glad he came, right? Because you have a relationship with me. And you say, ooh, I know him, and I know he's going to look out for me. God is greater than I can ever be. There's any situation you ever come in, and you got God in present in the room. Now, here's the thing. Ooh, this is good, Sam. Because the same God that's present in me is also present in them. Yeah, that's right. Okay. Right? Now, so my spirit is going to connect with their spirit. And we can feel it. So now we're in the same magnetic field. And we just, and I'm just sitting there with so much confidence, because I know I can't lose with the stuff I use. Right? So now I'm moving that way. That's what everybody said, power. That's some real power. And I walk out the interview. As soon as I walk out, I call my wife and said, baby, I got this. She said, how you know? I said, because Boo-Boo was in there. Who is Boo-Boo? You don't know Boo-Boo, honey, because you wasn't around when Boo-Boo, you know. But Boo-Boo was on the interview team. Boo-Boo? Well, his name, real Bobby, we just called him Boo-Boo. But he's the head of the whole thing. He was the lead interviewer, right? And I feel pretty good about it, right? Now, that's what the Holy Spirit operating in your life is like. You got a confidence and you know, right? Now, here's the thing, right? When he says this, he will be in you. That means I don't ever have to worry about him not being there. So I can go anywhere with confidence, right? Now, the only thing can stop it if I don't believe it. If you don't believe it, you will never achieve it. If you don't believe God is present in your life, you're going to move like he's not present. And you're going, when somebody tell you you can't do something, you're going to believe them more than you believe God in you. So they say you're not nothing. You're going to believe you're nothing because they said it. Because, you know, so-and-so said that, cause, and they so-and-so, so-and-so. I'm like, you ain't got no power over me. Right? When I know who my Father is. And I know he's operating in me as a spirit, present in my life. Now go to the next slide. This is going to be good. Everybody say, this is going to be good. All right, now listen what Jesus tells his disciples. They've been hanging out with a man for 3 years, right? And he's about to go in an upper room and they scared. You've been in a situation, man, you're nervous and you're scared and you don't know what to do. Some of you are like that right now. And you just is nervous and you're scared. You don't know how you're going to pay your rent. You ain't got enough money for your car, no. You don't know what's going on. But listen to me, right? God is in charge of every car note. He's in charge of every rent, every utility, everything. Remember, people make decisions, right? And God is a spirit, and spirit works in people. Everybody's in people. That's important. I got to know that. So now I'm going to a situation, and I'm more confident. Now watch what Jesus tell them. So they're there, they're in the upper room, and they're nervous because he's about to leave them, right? They're scared. And here's what he says. But you will receive power. Right? Everybody say, I will. I will receive power. Watch this here. When the Holy Spirit comes on me. Right? So when it come on you, you'll receive power. Now, here's what it says. And you will be my witness. Where? In Jerusalem. Where else? Judea. Where else? Keep on going. Listen to me. Everywhere you go, you're going to be my witness. People are going to be able to see you and realize who I am in your life. Not only are you going to tell people about who I am, you're going to be representing me by the way you move. Your life is a testimony. Your life is a witness that God is real. Can somebody look at you and know you saved? Right? Are you really a witness for him? If the Holy Spirit is in your life and you claim you have him, is your life a witness? Or are you the one that's creating the habit in the name of Jesus? Right?
So if you're going to be a testimony in your life, a test, he said, everywhere you go, everybody say where you go. He said, you're going to receive power. Watch this here. Because everywhere you go, when you understand that I'm present in you, you are conscious that I'm present in you. So everywhere you go, I'm conscious on how I behave. So I'm not going to say anything. I'm not going to cheat you out of your money because God is present in my

0: 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Stream it. Download today.
1: Most of us claim something, and we know God is present, and we know the power, but we're afraid to live it out. We don't really want to be that testimony, but the Holy Spirit is that testimony. And watch this. You don't have to say a word, Maggie. All you got to do is show up in the place, and everybody says, man, something different about her. You got an aura around you. When you walk in the room, Pierre, when I walk in the room, everybody know I'm here. You walk in, they say, man, he got some power. No, he got this Holy Spirit. The Holy Spirit, man, is sending off the... You already got a field around you about 3 feet. It'll just radiate out. And everybody says, ooh-wee. Just being in their presence is different. You know, some people, man, you just want to be in their presence. You're like, I just want to hang out around them, right? What if you had an opportunity to hang out with God? Raise your hand if you would. Well, then you do, because he's inside of you. Well, he's present. Forever. And ever. Always and forever. So why am I afraid when I got the king with me? Right? So anything, listen, you can hate me today, and God will make you love me tomorrow. Right? That's how powerful the Holy Spirit is in your life, right? So there's not a business venue or venture you can go into. There's nothing you can do that you can fail if you got God on your side. Even if you fail, you succeeded. Because he says, all working together for your good. He said, I don't create nothing to fail. And God said, you're the temple. I'm not living inside of you to fail. Me, fail? I don't even know what failure is. Guys, I don't fail. I just create situations, man, where you grow. Right? And so when you understand the presence of it, see, that's why you say in everything give thanks. Because this Holy Spirit is so powerful in my life. It's happening to me. It's not happening. I was just telling him, he was in my office. I said, man, listen, situation. I said, if you go into your situation and realize I'm not crying about what I lost, a job I didn't have. I'm just thanking God for bringing me into this situation. I may not have a job right now, but I thank God for not having it because I know I don't have it because you told me I wasn't supposed to have it because you had already ordained this because I'm walking the way I'm supposed to be walking. So I don't understand the lesson you have in it, but I know you got a lesson for me. And I know it's working together for my good because you don't create nothing to fail. You create everything to succeed. Right? And that's why the more you can get your kids to understand that, the better your kids will be. Because the better you are, the better they'll be. But when you don't believe it, and some of you all don't believe it, your kids looking at you crazy because you're acting one way at church and at home another way. They say, you're talking about faith, Mom, but why are you crying and complaining? What you worried about, Mama? I thought you said, Daddy, gonna take your father take care of everything. He is, but right now, baby, we broke. Are you really broke? I got a phone call the other day, right? I'm sitting at home, and all of a sudden, somebody called me out of the blue. They said, check your Cash App. I'm like, check my Cash App? I said, okay. I checked the Cash App. It was $1,000. I said, what is that for? They said, just a seed. I just wanted to bless you. I didn't ask for it. I didn't talk nothing about it. I wanted it. I didn't say I was in need. I didn't say none of that stuff, right? But God touched that person's heart, right? When I wasn't even thinking about it, and he blessed me through them. I want y'all to see the power of the Holy Spirit, right? When you walk in righteousness, man, he will open up the windows of heaven and pour you out blessings. You don't even have room enough to receive them. Right? That's the power of the Holy Spirit in your life, right? Now, and once... I'm going to get going because I got to be out here by 2:30. Okay, now, go to the next slide. Right now, so watch Romans. He says, you, however, are not in the, what's it, realm of the flesh, but are in the realm of the what? Spirit. Everybody say, it's not about flesh. It's about a spiritual thing. All right, now watch what he says. If indeed the Spirit of God lives where? Lives where?

0: thinking about God out there and recalibrate this thing and think about God in here. When you start praying, think about God in here. I remember Benny Hinn wrote a book one called Good Morning, Holy Spirit. How many people remember that book? Right? And he said he would get up every morning and say, Good morning, Holy Spirit. And he would have a conversation with the Holy Spirit, and he could feel the presence of the Holy Spirit in the room. Right? Wrote a whole book about it, right? And he was so powerful. Ben Hinn was so powerful, right? He was so powerful. Everybody thought, you know, everybody said, these TV evangelists, man, they full of it. He was so powerful, he would say, and people would fall out in the audience. The Holy Spirit was so powerful in his life, man, he could blow on you. And I thought, you know, I'm in the church raised all my life. I know Benny Hinn faking until our Dina fell. Amen. We was in the audience, and he said, and our Dina went back. And I know she ain't faking. Right? But that's how powerful. But he believed this so much, and he knew so much that God was present in his life. And when he was a kid, he just poured into it. So much so, man, that your whole life around. And people going to say things, but they can't stop your success. Right? Because God is present in your life. Now, this is what he says. He says, and if anyone does not have the Spirit of Christ, they do not belong to him. Now, this is important. Right? If you don't have the Spirit of Christ, he said, you don't belong to me. Now, because you have some people in the church, everybody's in the church, that did not have God's presence. What it was they didn't believe. That's why we have ambassadors. They don't believe it. Now, when he said they don't have the Spirit, they don't believe in it. There's some people in here say, man, you just talking stuff. I don't believe no God inside of me. I ain't know why you preaching that heresy. I don't believe it. Guess what? Then it ain't. He won't be in your life. And you're going to keep on struggling and blaming it on somebody else. You're going to keep on moving and putting it on somebody else because you don't believe he's present in your life. Right? And so he says this here. He says, they don't belong to Christ. But if Christ is in you, this is good. Everybody, raise your hand if you know Christ inside of you. And this is what he says. If Christ is in you, then even though your body is subject to death because of sin, the Spirit gives life because of right. Everybody say righteousness. It'll give you life because of righteousness. Everybody say righteousness. Listen. Everything is the way you think. Everybody say my thought process. Do I have a righteous... I told a young lady one time I was talking to her. She's so beautiful. The girl is like drop dead gorgeous. And I told her, I said, ooh, girl, you look good for real. You're beautiful. I was talking to her, right? I said, but whatever you do, don't you ever in your life use your body to try to lure nobody to do something that they ain't got no business doing. So don't be subject because you're beautiful. Use your beauty to manipulate somebody because then you become the devil. Right? This is important. Now, when you got the mind of Christ and you have a Christ consciousness, every time I make a decision, I think about the power of God operating through me. So I figure when I have a conversation with you, I think my words are going to impact you because it's God speaking in a vibration through my vocal cords to you, and it's nothing but energy moving forward. And he's going to change your life, right? So I can manipulate. That's why he says, be careful in Proverbs. He says, some women, it drip from their lips like honey, but the inner is bitter as dead wood. He says they're dangerous because they don't have a God conscience. They don't really believe God lives inside of them. They don't believe it, so they live like he don't. And so we keep on doing crazy stuff, thinking we slick, trying to hustle people and run all kind of game, and we can never, ever get ahead. Don't raise your hand if I'm telling the truth, but you know it's you. You can't move ahead because you know your heart is not right. You're not thinking right. But today, when you leave here today, you're going to shout for joy because you're going to see the difference and understand who you really are. Right? Now, go to the next slide. All right? So, everybody, Dick Gregory, I got this, I wish I could take the credit for it, but I don't really have it, right? Dick Gregory, everybody remember Dick Gregory? He was a comedian, but he really was an activist, right? He's a very, very powerful man, right? So intelligent, right? He says, it's like putting on magic glasses that give you superpower, right? And once you put on those magic glasses, right, and start seeing, you can never not see it again. right? Now, the Holy Spirit is like having magic glasses. He put these glasses on you, and you got these glasses. He says, well, once you put them on, your life would never, ever be the same. Once you believe in your heart that the Holy Spirit is present in your life would never, ever be the same. You're going to see everything different now. You're going to see people different. You'll be able to understand what people, they're trying to run game on you. They're trying to run con games. You can find out people lying. They can look at you in the eyes.
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2: And this is... Walt Baby Love Productions presents Gospel Tracks, making a joyful noise unto the Lord. Hi, this is Walt Baby Love. And for the next 2 or 3 hours, depending on what city you're hearing us in, we'll feature the best gospel and inspirational entertainment from around the world. I'm praying, as always, you're in one of our 3 hour cities, because here we are, halfway through the month of August. And guess what? Nothing is slowing down, people. Anyway, this weekend, we're going to speak with Ja'Kalen Carr.
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2: 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As you know, time is moving on. As I just mentioned, things are changing worldwide 24 hours a day. It's changing in the gospel music world also. Brothers and sisters, there's a little holy hip-hop for you all the way from Houston. Javon Devon and 10X My Blessings. He sang, God increased my blessings 10 times.
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blessings. TEDx My Blessings, God, and Chris of Javon Devon. I would love to hear from you. Please give us a call at the Faith Phone Line, 1-877-925-8568. That's 1-877-925-8568. I want to know what you're doing when you're listening to gospel tracks, as well as what's happening with you throughout the week. Let us know. That's 1-877-925-8568.

0: And when it comes to gospel music, you know, there's like five different genres of gospel music these days. I'm not going to try to get into that right now, but we'll do it some other time. But that leads me to this. A very young gospel singer who's been around about another, what, 6-7 years now? That's why I call her young, because she's still in her 20s. But anyway, I'm talking about Jacalyn Carr. And she departs a little wisdom to you that I want you to pay attention to, because she's wise beyond her age. And she began talking about her music and how she began pursuing music back in the day when she was just a child, because she had been encouraged by her parents.
1: Ever since I could remember, my parents, they encouraged me. They made sure that they instilled the values of Christ in me. And even now, you know, I cling to even the traditional people like Pastor Shirley Caesar and Evangelist Dorothy Norwood, who every time I'm in their presence, they always impart wisdom into me. You know, I like listening to people who have been where I am now before, and they don't want to see me make the same mistakes that they made. So I have to give it to them, my parents, along with the traditional people, Pastor Shirley Caesar, Evangelist Dorothy Norwood.

0: Shekaylin Carr with her current single, History Breakthrough, where she features Pastor Shirley Caesar, Harvey Watkins Jr. of the Canton Spirituals. Then she also has Karen Clark Shear. She is talking about that music that she grew up with that has encouraged her, that she shares with you today in a more modern way. Anyway, you've locked on to Gospel Tracks. We are planning to have ourselves a little church this weekend. Thank you for joining us. Let me tell you what's about to happen. We've got phone calls from Gospel Tracks listeners throughout the United States, as we do each and every weekend. Music coming your way from Pastor Mike Jr. CeCe Winans is standing by. I'm going to speak with John P. Key in just a little bit. A Gospel Tracks classical old school segment. We will definitely go to church there. And then, still waiting for us, is PJ Morton. He's in the wings, y'all. All of this is going to happen right here on God's program. GT, it's the tracks of our lives. It's Gospel Tracks. And Walt, baby love, get ready, people.
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0: 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I listen at you every Sunday. I'm just asking for friends. Thank you.
1: Sister Brendel Travis there in Utah, Alabama, I heard you, and it'll be our honor and our privilege to be able to join you in intercessory prayer. Most gracious, loving, and everlasting Heavenly Father, we come before the throne of grace this weekend, praying for our sister in Christ, Miss Brendel Travis, God. You know where she is there in Utah, Alabama. She said she's been going through a lot, and she's going through a health issue. God, we know that you're the healer of healers. I'm not just saying that as a phrase, but I know that you are because you've done it for me. And I know what you've done for me, you can do for many others, and you've already done.

0: ask you to send your Holy Spirit not only to comfort Brindell. We asked you to heal her body, give her back wellness of health, because she believes not only in you, but she believes in your word. God, you said you'd never leave us nor forsake us, and that if we just trust you, you'll come through. God, heal her body. Touch her today. Send down your Holy Spirit. Let her call us later on with a praise report, because God, I know you can do it. Please, as we lift up our voices to you right now in prayer for Brindell, in Jesus' holy name, we say amen, amen, and amen. Brindell, this song is for you. It's from Pastor Mike Jr., his current single. It's Suddenly. Suddenly, God's going to drop on you and heal your body.
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0: worship music from CC Winans featuring Todd Delaney. More than this. That's right. More than this. You are more than we could have ever imagined, God. Why? Because you're God. You created it all, the universe. Somebody in the congregation out there listening to gospel tracks worldwide ought to start shouting, thanking God for being God all by himself. Whoo, hallelujah. I feel like getting myself a dance going over here. Anyway, let me get back to what I'm supposed to be doing. I was speaking to my friend John P. Key just recently, and we were having a conversation about his music and our long friendship. Well, while we were speaking, I said, John, why don't you share with the audience, like, how you actually decided to come up with this church medley thing and put it together and then send it out to the public and for us here in the radio business to share with the rest of the world, to share with our listeners.
1: You've been with me for years. You have been my brother, my friend, and you know that in those early John P. Key records, I would always do a traditional number for my grandmother. Yeah. So I grabbed all those traditional numbers, put them on the same tempo, and we rocked with it, buddy. And I tell you, I never thought this would be the single for the Throwback. The Throwback Project is my lawyer and Brian Scott suggested that I go back and do some of the old stuff. So I did 35 songs, old John P. Key songs, but I never thought that the church medley would be the single, but people are loving it, man. People are telling me that was their grandmother's favorite, and the grandmother that's still alive is loving it. So it's been a blessing to America.

0: be the number one gospel song in the United States on all the gospel music charts this weekend. Congratulations, John. And when I first heard the music, way back when, I'm talking about way back in 2025. This is 2026 now, okay? Almost a year ago. And I told Ty Scott Records, I said, that's going to be a number one song. I didn't know how long it was going to take. I said, but watch the public. Watch the radio industry gravitate to this music. Why? Because it's out of the past. It's part of the black church. It's part of singing along with the gospel singers. Once again, congratulations to John P. Key and the Church Medley for being number one in the gospel music world this week. Coming up, Saints, right after the break, we're getting ready for our Gospel Tracks Classical Old School segment.
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5: 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I'm hanging out with Walt Baby Love.
6: Thank you, gang. It's definitely Walt Baby Love. John P. Key's gotten us on track to start having ourselves a little church. So, brothers and sisters, if you are ready, let's do it, because I have a Gospel Tracks Classic Gold segment that's going to blow you away. Remember, Bishop G.E. Patterson, God has called him home, but he left us with his music, his preaching, and his ministry and his influence. Because when he did the song that I'm about to share with you, he had his congregation sing along. It's Bishop G.E. Patterson and congregation. I know the Lord will make a way somehow.
7: Oh, we're just going to have church.

pleased with you. And I'm sure that's what you're looking for also. Well, let's go a little contemporary with our different genres of gospel music. All the way from Camden, New Jersey, Ty Tribbett and G.A.

contributor GA making it difficult to just sit in a chair. I know you can't sit still listening to that music, because what does Scripture even tell us? It says, praise God. Let everything that have breath praise the Lord. Praise Him with the harp, with the cymbal, and the high-sounding cymbal. It says, praise Him with the dance also. So that's why I said, I know you just can't sit there.

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10: I want to say happy anniversary to my uncle, Walt Baby Love, and Gospel Tracks, and Eric, and all the staff that lends to this ministry, because I believe that Uncle Walt works this

Jones. I love you, man. And I am just so thankful to be alive and well, to see how God has blessed you. Your dream has come true. You've been praising God, worshiping God, writing about God, giving that music to the world that has inspired you from God's Holy Spirit. And you had a dream, went through some tough times, brother. But look what God is now doing for you and your family and for those who hear your music. Ah, Brent Jones. Ah, just a testimony, y'all. This is Walter Baby Love sharing my heart with you. God has given us 31 years of gospel tracks, all because of his grace, his mercy, our affiliate radio stations, and you, the audience, and our advertisers, and our affiliates around the world. Thank y'all. It's PJ Morton and Mercy.

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1: Each and every week, as time goes on, we share brand new music with you. Now, we've been watching this for a while. We've been listening to it. And we have been fellowshipping and worshiping with us. And when I say we, I'm talking about me and my staff, as well as my wife. But anyway, this particular week, I have noticed a slight increase in the interest in this song. So I want to share it with you right now because I realize the rest of the world hasn't gotten there yet. But we're going to take you there, all right? William Murphy, he currently pastors a church in Atlanta, Georgia, born and raised in Detroit, Michigan. So, brothers and sisters, there's a brand new single from William Murphy, and it's called No Failure. I want you to listen closely to the lyrics, and I believe I'm going to put my stamp of approval on this one.
2: He cannot fail. Say it again. Tell him there is no failure. Say it like you believe it. There is no failure.

0: sing it with you. There is no failure in God. When you trust God, you got to know that you will be victorious in the end. Brand new music, once again, from William Murphy. I want to encourage you. Let us know what you think. Give us a call at the Faith phone line, 1-877-925-8568. I do this all the time because I want your opinion. I want to know what you think when we share brand new music with you. Is it reaching you? Is it touching you? Is it giving you some encouragement about God? Let us know, because we don't know. But if you tell us, then we know how you're feeling about this. And we'll continue to share it with you, because I believe, let me use an old school phrase here, I believe it has legs. This is God's humble servant, Walt Baby Love, thanking God for life. And you should too.
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1: And this is
0: Gospel Tracks. Walt Baby Love Productions presents Gospel Tracks, making a joyful noise unto the Lord. Hi, this is Walt Baby Love. And for the next 2 or 3 hours, depending on what city you're hearing us in, we'll feature the best gospel and inspirational entertainment from around the world. I'm praying, as always, you're in one of our three-hour cities, because here we are, halfway through the month of August, and guess what? Nothing is slowing down, people. Anyway, this weekend, we're going to speak with Ja'Kalen Carr.
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0: And Darwin Hobbs.
19: 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And you've always been that.
0: They'll all join me in separate Zoom chats from our Marina Del Rey studios right here in Southern California. Then we'll get into our inspirational thought of the week. I'll give you the phone number to the Faith phone line and how you can reach out to us on our social media platforms. Plus, we'll have our Gospel Tracks Faith phone line prayer list and a timely and informative Gospel Tracks medical moment. As you know, time is moving on. As I just mentioned, things are changing worldwide 24 hours a day. It's changing in the gospel music world also. Brothers and sisters, there's a little holy hip-hop for you all the way from Houston. Javon Devon and 10X My Blessings. Peace.

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1: Next, my blessings, God, and Chrisum Javon Devon. I would love to hear from you. Please give us a call at the Faith Phone Line, 1-877-925-8568. That's 1-877-925-8568. I want to know what you're doing when you're listening to gospel tracks, as well as what's happening with you.

0: And when it comes to gospel music, you know, there's like five different genres of gospel music these days. I'm not going to try to get into that right now, but we'll do it some other time. But that leads me to this. A very young gospel singer who's been around about another, what, 6-7 years now? That's why I call her young, because she's still in her 20s. But anyway, I'm talking about Ja'Kalyn Carr. And she departs a little wisdom to you that I want you to pay attention to, because she's wise beyond her age. And she began talking about her music and how she began pursuing music back in the day when she was just a child, because she had been encouraged by her parents.
1: Ever since I could remember, my parents, they encouraged me. They made sure that they instilled the values of Christ in me. And even now, you know, I cling to even the traditional people like Pastor Shirley Caesar and Evangelist Dorothy Norwood, who every time I'm in their presence, they always impart wisdom into me. You know, I like listening to people who have been where I am now before, and they don't want to see me make the same mistakes that they made. So I have to give it to them, my parents, along with the traditional people, Pastor Shirley Caesar, Evangelist Dorothy Norwood.

0: Jacqueline Carr with her current single, History Breakthrough, where she features Pastor Shirley Caesar, Harvey Watkins Jr. of the Canton Spirituals. Then she also has Karen Clark Shear. She is talking about that music that she grew up with that has encouraged her, that she shares with you today in a more modern way. Anyway, you've locked on to Gospel Tracks. We are planning to have ourselves a little church this weekend. Thank you for joining us. Let me tell you what's about to happen. We've got phone calls from Gospel Tracks listeners throughout the United States, as we do each and every weekend. Music coming your way from Pastor Mike Jr. CeCe Winans is standing by. I'm going to speak with John P. Key in just a little bit. A Gospel Tracks classical old school segment. We will definitely go to church there. And then, still waiting for us, is PJ Morton. He's in the wings, y'all. All of this is going to happen right here on God's program. GT, it's the tracks of our lives. It's Gospel Tracks. And Walt, baby love. Get ready, people.
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4: 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Stop what you're doing and say thank you for all.

0: 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Thank you.
1: And thank you, Elle, for taking the time to call us and let us know that you are listening and asking for prayer. So we're going to lift you up right now. Now, Elle is in Maryland. Heavenly Father, here is our sister in Christ, Elle. And she says, God, that she's on a new career journey. And she wants more well-being in her life. God, you know what the challenges are in Elle's life. You know what's going on with this new career change. Whatever it is, God, we know that you can give her the appropriate guidance through your Holy Spirit. Whisper in her ear, God, the things that she should do and the things that she should not do. Give her encouragement. Let her know that you have opened the door of opportunity for her to move forward in life, as well as take the time and let others around her know that this career change, this opportunity, has happened because of her faith in you. Bless her from the crown of her head to the soles of her feet as she moves forward. And I know she'll be careful to give you the glory, the honor, and the praise in her life. In Jesus' holy name, we say amen. Amen and amen. Elle, this song is definitely for you. It matches up with what's happening with you and your career change. It's Jason Nelson. He's singing about Made New. God's making you new.

0: Jason Nelson.
1: As long as I
0: made new. I'm not stopping. We're going to continue because I have music from Daryl Walls and PJ Morton and Abel.

I'm going to take a moment to shout out to all of our listeners in Nairobi, Kenya. God bless y'all, Nairobi. Thank you, because I know you're listening over Capital FM at 98.4 there in Nairobi every Sunday afternoon. God keeps on blessing me with your comments throughout the week. Thank you for taking the time to reach out to us on our social media platforms. 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Tracks is spelled T-R-A-X-X. Then on Instagram, it's Gospel_Tracks. I am praying for all of you. Please pray for me and my family, and pray for us here in America. We're going through some tough times, but we know God is going to deliver us. But Nairobi, I love you. 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
5: All right, y'all, it's time for this week's Gospel Tracks Medical Moment, and it's a serious subject. I want you to pay attention. I want to talk to you about acne. Now, acne is an equal opportunity disease that doesn't recognize age, skin color, or ethnicity. Now, listen to this. According to all the experts, millions of Americans suffer from acne. Now, African-American acne sufferers should keep the following facts in mind when contemplating acne treatment. Number one, use caution when using acne medications that dry the skin, as some of those medications can cause light and dark spots. Number two, popular hair oils and treatments can sometimes clog pores on your scalp, temples, forehead, causing more acne. At number three on the list, some moisturizers can actually make acne even worse. And finally, at number four, some types of acne can cause deep scarring once the lesions begin to heal or after they've already healed. Now listen closely. You have to be aware of these things. Why? Because acne can actually damage your skin. There are several different types of skin diseases, and some of them produce lesions that resemble acne. Well, if you really think you have acne, what you need to do is see a dermatologist and get a proper diagnosis. That's this week's timely and informative Gospel Tracks Medical Moment. I'm moving on. I'm getting back into our praise and worship. I have to slow the pace. This is music we shared with you just several weeks ago. It's from Joanne Rosario, and it's called Still on the Throne. Jesus is still on the throne.

0: Mr. Ron Carter and Ricky Dillard, their collaboration of Open My Eyes, the former number one song here at Gospel Tracks. I told you I had something I wanted to say to you about Ron Carter. I really didn't know who Ron Carter was. I didn't know his background. Well, guess what? Show you how God does things. I was watching PBS, and there was a documentary about the greatest jazz stand-up bass player that they were talking about, and the man that they were featuring was Mr. Ron Carter. I didn't realize that this man has written all kinds of songs for different people, even though he plays the bass. People like Miles Davis, Donald Byrd, George Benson, and others. What a great documentary. So if you haven't seen it, check it out. That's who Ron Carter actually is. And he wrote this song, Open My Eyes, and decided to collaborate with Ricky Dillard, who's a friend of his. And they joined together to bless you with that song. I have to give my producer credit. I woke him up at night, and I said, Eric, I'm watching a documentary on PBS. They're featuring Ron Carter. Are you watching it? He said, no, I was trying to sleep. So anyway, I had to share it with you and testify as I learned. Thank you, Holy Spirit, for teaching me that I can pass it along to our audience. Next, I was speaking with Darwin Hobbs, and he talked about being grateful to Gospel Tracks for helping his career. Give a listen.
1: I guess it's been about 25 years since I started in this business. But man, do you understand that you're the first person that ever took time to actually interview me as an artist? I was with Ken Pino and EMI Gospel back then. And I was the first male solo artist that they had on that label. And I was, again, kind of novice. Well, I was a novice artist, and then even at doing radio interviews. But man, I remember I was so, you couldn't tell me nothing, because I got to, first of all, I got my music played on Walt Baby Love, but then I actually got to interview with you. Then I was like, man, he seems a little different from some of these people that are in the trenches of this industry. And you've always been that. And so I just wanted to thank you in front of everybody, because I think that, there's something to be said about people like you who are consistent and who are, you know, full of integrity and just have a good spirit about them. And then that's why I think you have the longevity you have. So, man, Tawanda was telling me, hey, we want to get you to talk to Walt Baby. I'm like, are you kidding me? Like, what? Like, that's the first person that gave me a chance on the radio as far as being, you know, talking about the music I'm recording. So let me just thank you in front of everybody.

0: brand new single from Darwin Hobbs, Be Glorified. Music you heard first right here on Gospel Tracks. Brothers and sisters, I just have to take a moment and testify. The song you hear in the background is one of my favorite songs, and it's from the 1980s, and it's from a group called Tears for Fears. But the song is called, Everybody Wants to Rule the World. But we know who rules the world. Our Lord and Savior Jesus Christ. And I'm telling you, I'm thanking God for life, and I believe you ought to do the same. Let God know you're grateful, because God gives you a brand new mercy each and every day. I want to thank all of our affiliate radio stations worldwide for giving us the privilege of being on their air. So I'm taking a moment just to say thank you, Gospel Tracks listeners around the world. And this is one of those songs that just blesses my soul. And my wife, she's learned to love it all. So, Reverend Patricia, I love you, baby. Thank you, Tears for Fears. And thank you, God. This is Walt, baby.
1: All live, all on one stage. Get it ready.

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18: Right, y'all, if you have any positive thoughts, praise, or inspiration you'd like to share with us at Gospel Tracks, I want you to take a moment, call us at the Faith phone line. 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That's 1-877-925-8568. I know you have a testimony and you, God has done something for you. I want you to share it with us so we can share it with the rest of the world. Or maybe you want to be on our Faith phone line prayer list. Well, tell us specifically what it is you'd like us to ask God to do for you. But be specific, and it'll be our honor and our privilege to be able to join an intercessory prayer with you and for you. Now, I'm going to give you the number one more time, 1-877-925-8568. And if you can, take a moment, give us a call right now while it's on your mind.
19: My name is Florine Wilson from Baltimore, Maryland. I am calling for intercessory prayer for my great-grandson. He needs prayer. He needs God's loving arms around him. 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And God bless you and your wife and your grandchildren. I thank you. We love you. God bless you.
20: Good morning, baby love. 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My name is Annette Daniels. I'm in Virginia Beach, Virginia, and I need your prayer. 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God bless you. Well, baby, keep doing what you're doing. Love you.

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1: Here is Miss Florine Wilson in Baltimore, Maryland. She's concerned about this great-grandson. Please, God, hear our prayer today. If you give me the opportunity to speak with him, God, if you make it possible, I will do it. I'll do what I can to speak with him man to man. And as a believer, not just as the preacher, but as another man that has seen some things, good and bad. God, you've given us wisdom to pass along. So whatever your will is, but I ask you to take care of Miss Florine, God. Calm her spirit. Allow her to find peace as well as joy. As we do what we can to reach this young man, send your Holy Spirit to him right now, God. How he's disturbing his great-grandmother. In Jesus' holy name, we say amen. Amen and amen. And then Annette Daniels, she called us from Virginia Beach, Virginia. She wants prayer. She said she's going through. That's good enough. Heavenly Father, God Almighty, be a blessing to Annette Daniels. God, we know that she is dealing with some tough times right now. Heavenly Father, we know that you can alleviate all of this. We're asking for deliverance. We're asking for a breakthrough. We're asking God right now for your grace, your mercy, your favor, and your power to deliver Annette. In Jesus' holy name, I say amen, amen, and amen. I got to go. I'm reaching out to you, Father. Take care of the brave men and women of the United States military serving in harm's way. Bless us, God, and take care of them. Take care of our first responders, men and women in law enforcement, firefighters, paramedics, doctors, and nurses. In Jesus' holy name, I say amen, amen, amen. This says it all right here. Zacardi Cortez, God, work it out for us. Time.

0: on me. Keep on working on our nation. Keep on working on the world. Oh, hallelujah. This is definitely Walt, baby love. I want you to stick with me after the break. I'm getting ready for our inspirational thought of the week about just how prayer is so powerful.
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0: Hey, I'm trying to get your attention. Oh, my God. Hallelujah. The Holy Spirit just comes out of nowhere. And it's time for this scripture I want to share with you that he gave me early in the week. It's Psalm 66, verses 16 through 20. Listen closely. Come and listen, all of you who fear God. Let me tell you what he has done for me. I cried out to him with my mouth. His praise was on my tongue. Verse 18. If I had cherished sin in my heart, the Lord would not have listened. Verse 19. But what did God do? But God has surely listened and heard my voice in prayer. Praise be to God, who has not rejected my prayer or withheld his love from me. Psalm 66, verse 16 through 20. Oh, hallelujah, Lord. Thank you, Jesus. Here's Renee Spearman. She presents Montel Jordan and Kim Burrell. Hold it together, Wally. You chose me. Thank you for choosing me, God, to be one of your children. Hallelujah.
3: Thank you, God, for giving us our identity in you. We can know who we are because we know whose we are. And we don't have to work for your approval. You've called us by name.

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1: Thank you, God. Hallelujah. Ernest Pugh, your glory to see you. If y'all can, bow your heads and join in prayer with me. Heavenly Father, we thank you so much for the blessing of life. We thank you for your Holy Spirit just being with us. Thank you for having him fall on us, God. We never know when you're going to show up. But there's one thing we know: when you do show up, you're going to show out. Touch those, God, within the sound of my voice. Bless them. Deliver them. Give them breakthroughs. Take care of their needs. God, we'll continue giving you the glory, the honor, the praise in our lives. In Jesus' holy name, we say amen. Amen and amen, y'all. I am filled with the Holy Ghost. As always, we want you to know we do this program in the name of our Lord and Savior, Jesus Christ. We also like keeping the name of our Father in the ministry alive, the Reverend Prophet L.K. Johnson, who was the founder of the first house of prayer in the city of Chicago. He's gone home to be with the Lord back in 2007 when he was 101 years of age. Well, that about does it for this week. I want you to tune in next week, same time, same station, when we'll bless you with the best gospel and inspirational entertainment from around the world. Gospel Tracks is a Walt Baby Love production in conjunction with Reach Media, Inc. My associate producer is Marisha Olivares. My senior producer in heaven is my lovely mother, Mrs. Dorothy Barnes, always praying for us, advocating for us, thanking Jesus personally for taking care of us. 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This is Definitely Walt Baby Love, and may God bless you and your family. Always remember, the family that prays together sure enough has the opportunity to stay together. I'll see y'all next weekend. Be blessed in the Lord. And as always, I'll be Airborne Gang. Bless you. 82nd Airborne Division.
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0: Hello, Miss Bernice. How you doing? I don't mean to bother you. I just got a call from Officer Young, and they said you threw a brick and knocked the back window out of the church van.
1: Well, that's because I thought it was May Lee and them other folks come past me flying, coming around here bothering us, because May Lee got into it with my grandbabies.
0: Officer Young said they had three witnesses that saw you scream out of your door and said you didn't want anybody blowing a horn in front of your house.
1: Don't blow a horn. Just stand out there and wait. Be patient. They that wait on Bernice Jenkins shall renew their strength. Like I said, I'm not where I want to be with God.
0: Miss Bernice, you can't be throwing bricks at the church van.
1: Don't push me.
0: Miss Bernice, you can't. You're 70 years old. You're a church mother.
1: And care and about that church van.
0: No, Miss Bernice, you got to listen to me a minute.
1: One more thing about that church van. You know, when he opened up the van door, that little step, he done made it himself and then put the nails in backwards. Now, a friend of mine, when we had homecoming, I invited a guest. She stepped on the thing and the nail got in her foot. Now she's sitting up in church with lockjaw. Her mouth got wide open. They thought she done had a seizure, but she got lockjaw. He need to fix that step on that van. That's a mess.
0: Miss Bernice,
1: you know what you need to do? I really could sue y'all.
0: Miss Bernice, you can't sue the church.
1: Oh, in one condition. You put me on this CD, this song right here. You got your keyboard with you.
0: I got a keyboard with
1: you. Put me in A flat. Now give me the wind up.
0: Miss Bernice, are you okay?
1: I can't sing it! I can't sing it!
0: You okay?
1: I can't sing it! I can't sing it! I can't sing it! I can't sing it!
0: Miss Bernice! Hello?
1: Hello?
0: Yeah,
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0: For a few minutes today, I want to talk about after Easter. I want us to say that one more time, after Easter.
1: After Easter.
0: Amen. God bless you, ushers. I want you to ask your neighbor, do you have what you need for after Easter? But what I want you to understand is that all of this upsets the devil. Hello, somebody. It upsets him because in this book of Acts, chapter number 12, he had tried on several occasions to shut down the message of Jesus Christ.
1: Yes, sir.
0: He could not stop it in Acts chapter number 1 when Jesus told the disciples that he was going to spend 40 days after his resurrection showing them things that would cause them to believe beyond their human ability.
1: Oi.
0: That he was the Son of God, by showing them that not only has he risen from the grave, but allowing them to witness him with their natural eyes.
1: Oi.
0: And that is what is called in Acts chapter 1 verse 3 or 2 and 3 an infallible proof. God will show you something. God has to allow you to see something sometime so that it can shut down the enemy before he ever come your way. Talk to me, somebody. Because a lot of times men of us, if we're not careful, the enemy can cause us to be weakened in our faith because he'll draw us into a discussion that we're not too sure about. Somebody gets you to trying to think that, hey, listen, he gets you to thinking about other things, how important these things are. But if you are sound in your faith, when he come in, you got something for him. Talk to me, somebody. Yeah, because Easter has been celebrated. And I don't know about you, but I wouldn't. Listen, I thank God for the eggs. I thank God for the candy. But I wasn't celebrating it. I was celebrating a Savior has risen. I was celebrating the fact that they thought they killed him, but the truth of the matter, no man took it like he laid it down. Can I get a witness? So all of this has upset the enemy. That's the reason why you understand that Easter fall during what in the Bible time will be called Passover. It's Passover. And the day of Passover.

people in Egypt, and the death angel passed through and killed Pharaoh's children. So you got a legacy of the devil being whooped here. Y'all gonna talk to me for a minute. See, because some of y'all, he been trying to take you down for 5 years. I heard Sister Dell a few minutes ago that some of you, he thought you would be out of here last year, the year before. But every time he knocked you down, somehow another you bounced back. And the enemy is trying to say, I gotta get her off the sleep. So here he said, how did all this slip past me? Jesus got out of the grave, and then all of a sudden in chapter number 2, this outpouring, and in chapter number 4, that I tried to shut down them disciples.

today know that he can't stop what God is doing in your life. 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And then watch this. I got to put you here because by Acts chapter number 6.

don't like it. How many know if the devil don't like it, I like it anyhow? Somebody said, well, what is it that you know? Whatever the devil don't like, I like it. He don't like for you to love, so I like that. Whatever the devil don't like, you don't have to go down and make a whole list. All you got to do, Chaplain, listen, whatever the devil don't like, I like. The reason why we say when God is glorified, the saints are edified, and the devil is terrified, it's because the devil don't like nothing that God likes. Hello, somebody. Because every time you do something that pleases God, it upsets the devil. But how many don't care how mad he gets, he can't stop what God is doing in your life. So here you see now, watch this. Not only had Peter grown from doubting before Christ, he was scared to the little woman who asked him, aren't you one of his disciples? Oh, no. See, because he had a title, but he didn't have no power. So now, he done grew up. Their Pentecost, he stepped up and he preached. His first sermon, he began to grow. Even behind prison walls, he grew because he knew, now great is he that is in me, he that is in the world. See, because some of you, over the last year, I've seen some growth. I've seen some of you step out of your comfort zone. And I just got to drop this in your hat this morning. You done upset the devil. Yes, some of you are striving to move and operate at a level that you're not used to. But I want you to understand that you're upsetting the enemy. And the Bible helps us to understand that when the Easter is over, he's going to unleash his wrath. Hello, somebody. He's going to hit somebody's household who left in that tornado. He's going to do everything he can to twist you over your anointing because he don't want what's in you to take you to another level. So he's going to try. Look at this. About that time, Herod the king stretched forth his hands. He was angry because you know how it was in chapter number 9. Saul had been converted. So all these great things were happening. And the more the God was moving, the more angry the devil would get. That's why I want to tell you that those of you who done reached and caught a new level of peace, you better be watchful because the enemy will try to attack your mind with confusion. Oh, y'all ain't gonna say nothing. The moment you're about to step into the elevator of your promotion, he got something else that's gonna try to get under your skin. Somebody else in the church you done got on your last nerve. But what is it? I want to tell you, it's a trick. It's not a you.

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1: 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I need somebody that'll represent me on.

a notion behind every Passover that is an explosion. Yeah, behind Passover, death angels pass through, Red Seas are parted. Behind every Passover, the walls

something that's happening after Easter. So look what he did. Look what he did in verse number 2. The Bible said, and he killed James. Because Peter was growing, because Peter was moving, Peter, like you and I, who were once afraid, but now had the courage of a warrior. Yeah, he was once timid, but now he was in a place to where he could tell the devil, bring it on. Yeah, I need to know if there anybody here who's not afraid of the devil, if there anybody here who can stand and tell them, say, you may huff, you may puff, but you can't take my joy. You can't take my peace. You can't take my focus, because what I have money tonight, what I have in common with these new shoes, you may take the roof off my house, but what I have didn't come with that house. It didn't come with that car. So he killed James. Watch this. Because he was after Peter. Can I have about 7 minutes? Because he wanted to shut Peter down. He realized he couldn't get to Peter. So he attacked Peter's brother. I want you to understand something, that those of you who are believers and you're growing in Christ, I want you to think it not strange when you experience some attacks right around this time in your family members. If you find somebody who used to smile at you, kind of frowning at you in your family, when you see attitudes and personalities change, don't think it's straight. I want you to understand, it's the enemy trying to ease in the camp. Y'all gonna talk to me here? Yeah, yeah. When people get cold with you, when people who decide that they're not gonna

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He killed him with a sword. If I can't get you, I'll get the next weakest link. I'll get the family member you've been praying for. I'll get the one that you really want to see change.

supposed to be praising God. 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But the Bible said in verse number 3, see, the enemy always have an audience. He always have people that want to see the worst happen to you. I just want to help somebody here, because I don't know who it is, but I want somebody here to

0: take Peter also. Yeah, because somebody's happy about this bad situation, I'm going to go and take another one. But he messed around and put his hand on Peter.
1: All right.
0: I just want to tell you that the enemy, when he gets bold, he's going to press around and put his hand on a true believer.
1: Yes, sir.
0: He's going to mess around and put his mouth on somebody who really been covered by the blood. He's going to mess around and pick a fight with somebody who's not afraid of it. Can I get a witness here? For the word of God said, in the end, he took Peter and then on the day of unleavened bread. The Bible said, in the end, he took Peter and decided

I'm gonna destroy. Can I get a witness? And I want you to know today that the enemy is trying to take you down. Can I get a witness? And his plan is to take you down at a certain time.

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1: Karen?
2: Yes?
1: I want you to sing Legal, that first song.
2: But, Mama, there's so many people out here that
1: you. Stop being shy and use the gift that God gave you. Now, look. By the time this convention is over, I want folks to be begging for the Clark sisters. The gospel gonna go forth one way or another, but I need y'all to celebrate tonight.
3: Amen.
4: Amen. Amen.
1: All right, y'all blow it out. Get y'all pretty self. Y'all some pretty girls. Y'all, come on, shy. Come on. You need to break out of that.

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3: Lord, and this cup is not free, so when you talk about what you're going to give God, make sure you receive what he gave you first. We first had to receive this blood. We first had to receive. Let me give you some more Bible verse,
4: yes,
3: chapters and scriptures. Colossians 1. Colossians 1, 13 through 14. And this is part of Pastor's getting better habits, because I got God on the inside. And it's bubbling up right about now. And I feel like shouting, but I want to shout and make sure you get some scriptures with it. Who hath delivered us from the power of darkness and have translated us? Colossians 1, 13 through 14.
4: Yeah.
3: Who hath delivered us from the powers of darkness, talking about Jesus, and has translated us into the kingdom of his dear son, in whom we have redemption. Oh, it's on the screen. It's on the screen. Y'all read. I know y'all's flipping pages. Through his blood, even the forgiveness of sins. We got this power. We come out of darkness because of what Christ did for us. Now you got to receive that. You got to live in that. In Psalms 116, the psalmist is exposing that. He's letting us know that this cup that he took was in order to get us out of darkness. And I ain't going to keep walking in darkness when this son paid the price for the light bill. I'm not going to keep walking in darkness when this sun then hooked us up to the consumer's energy. I'm not going to keep walking in darkness when I'm supposed to have some energy, some power, and everything there need to be buried. I got a lively God on the inside. And you ain't got to ask me. I can tell you that he's been better than me than anything I've ever seen in my life. He purchased this blood with his life. Ephesians 1 and 7 says, in whom we have redemption. Through his blood, Ephesians 1 and 7 says, in whom we have redemption through his blood, the forgiveness of sins according to the riches of his grace. Grace is what saves us, saints of God. We deserve to die, but grace came along,
4: yes, sir,
3: and whispered in our ear.
4: Yes, sir.
3: You still got time. The grace came along and said, you still got another opportunity. I sent my son to save you. I sent my son to deliver you. One. 1 John 4 and 14. Let me read this. I'm heading here today. 1 John 4 and 14, because this deliverance that we have, we ain't playing with God, and we have seen and do testify that the Father sent the Son to be the Savior of the world. That's another cup. So he drunk that cup. He wasn't drinking it just because it was a communion time. He drunk it to set the stage. So every time we do it, we remember that he died for us. Every time we do it, we remember that he rose for us. Every time we do it, we remember that he came in order that we might be free and that we may receive freedom. And so we must receive what he's already done. This is what the psalmist said. I love the Lord. He heard my cry. He heard my call. Then he says, I will take up the cup of salvation. He wanted to know what I'm going to render, what I'm going to do. I'm going to take up what I've already had, and I'm going to receive what God already gave me. I'm preaching to Bethel today. Y'all better get this. I'm going to receive what I already got. I'm going to stop trying to add stuff that God's trying to take away. I'm going to receive salvation rather than practice religion. I'm going to be saved on the inside and the outside.
4: Yes, sir.
3: I'm going to receive rather than merely practice religion. For grace we are saved through faith and not by works, least we should boast. We're gonna receive this. I receive it. Somebody holler, I receive. Receive grace rather than trying to earn God's appreciation. Just receive his grace. For all have sinned and come short of the glory of God, being justly freely by the grace through the redemption of Jesus Christ. I'm going to receive it. Can I receive the grace of God? Somebody say, I receive the grace of God.
4: The grace of God.
3: Receive correction rather than resisting God's word. Whosoever loveth instruction loveth knowledge, but he that hateth reproof is brutish. Don't get mad because God trying to correct you. Make an adjustment.
4: Yeah.
3: It ain't because you so bad or you so mean or you so evil or you so this or you so that. Adjust your habits. Make an adjustment to your attitude. Adjust your prayer life. Make sure you're receiving the correction rather than resisting God's word. Somebody holler, I receive correction.
4: I receive correction.
3: Receive God's strength instead of pretending you never get weak. Stop acting like you ain't never been weak. Ain't you never been wrong. Ain't nothing going on. Bible lets us know that Paul had to, he was made perfect in God's strength. So stop pretending like you ain't never got weak. You ain't never got no problem. You're blessed and highly favored. Don't sit here and be cute with me. You know you've been going through some trouble. You know God, you've been calling on him. I don't care what you're calling for, whether you need money, honey, or more. I got news for you. He don't meet you where you are. That's what the psalmist is lifting out of Psalms 116. He goes and said, what shall I render? And when he says it, he understood that I got some problems. Receive God's direction rather than demanding your own way. Receive God's direction. I'm preaching to five of y'all. The rest of y'all just stay asleep because you need direction. You need to figure out where you're going next. You done tried your way. You done tried the highway. Some of y'all talking about leaving Muskegon. Some of y'all want to go to different cities. I got news for you. You can run, but you can't hide. You're going to have to trust the Lord. You're going to have to make sure he's directing your paths. Trust in the Lord with all thy heart and lean not into thy own understanding. In all thy ways, acknowledge him and he will direct thy path. Don't get mad because he's trying to direct you. Receive the direction. Receive what God's doing for you. Oh, I'm trying to preach to somebody because I hear God saying, don't leave unless they get it. They can't give me what they won't take. They can't give me what you don't have. He don't need your money. He don't need your car. He needs your life. He ain't coming back for your Bentley. He ain't coming back for your Louis Vuitton. He ain't coming back for your nice hat. He coming back for your soul. And at the end of the day, I want the nice car. I want the nice hair. I want all the nice things, but I want my soul ready. Oh, and if my soul ready, I can have a hoopty and still be saved. I have a hoopty and still can holler, thank you. I can have a hoopty and still say, Lord, I thank you. I can have a one-piece suit and still say, when I think of the goodness of Jesus, because his mercy, somebody say, I'm receiving from God. I'm receiving from God. You got to receive. You got to receive. He's trying to get it to you, and you giving it back to him, but you giving him back all that superficial stuff. That stuff don't matter. You giving him back succumbing to Sunday school, and you giving him back Tuesdays, and you giving him back prayer calls, and you giving him back working in the church. He don't mind you working. He just wants to know, do his life belong to you?
4: Yes, sir.
3: Does your life belong to Christ? And the devil trying to hide it from you. 2 Corinthians 4:3. The devil trying to hide this from you. Because he can't stop God. Mm-hmm. He can't stop God from doing what he's doing. He can't make the Lord not be enrolled from the dead. He can't stop the Lord from healing you and delivering you. So now he got to hide the truth from you. He got to keep you bound. He got to keep you doubting. He got to make the people not trust the church and don't trust preachers and don't trust nobody. Praise the Lord. And at the end of the day, the devil trying to get you isolated so he can talk to you.
4: Yes, sir.
3: So he can tell you how things going to go. But I got news for you. We're receiving what God gave to us. Let this mind be in you that was also in Christ Jesus. Walk in it, talk in it, be in it, because the devil trying to make you think that God can't do what he said. But I like how the psalmist come to understanding, what shall I render? He asks himself a question. And when you read Psalms, and I pray that you do, as part of your assignment for your devotion time, you're going to see that this brother who or sister that wrote this book is he pretty selfish. Mm-hmm. Because he uses I a whole lot in here. Mm-hmm. Because when you're trying to get free from something, it ain't a we thing.
4: No.
3: When you're trying to get your life right, it ain't a we thing.
4: No, no.
3: When you're trying to make sure you're ready for your next calling, it ain't a we thing. When you're trying to decide, am I going to go to college or am I going to stay? It ain't a we thing. It's an I thing. And when you're trying to decide, am I going to marry or not marry? You're going to be together, but before you get together, am I ready? Somebody said, am I ready?
4: Am I ready?
3: I told you that you don't owe the devil nothing.
4: Yes, I am.
3: You don't owe him nothing. He's trying to trick us. And the Bible says in 2 Corinthians 4:3, but if our gospel be hid, it is hid to them that are lost. in whom the god of this world hath blinded the minds of them which believe not, lest the light, that light of the glorious gospel of Christ, who is the image of God, should shine unto you. I'm trying to take y'all here to see that you're going to render some. I want you to be all in for Jesus. That's my topic for today. All in for Jesus. Somebody said, all in for Jesus. Y'all been waiting on one. I just dropped it in the middle, because if I do it early, you may forget it. But it's all in for Jesus. And the devil trying to make you forget. He can't reverse it. He can't take how God is blessing you away. So he got to get in there and make you doubt God. The enemy tells people, you can't do that. You don't have no education. You can't do that. You used to be an alcoholic. You can't do that. You used to be a drug addict. You can't do that. You didn't go to college. You can't do that. You ain't been consistent. You can't do that. You don't know what God can do. God can take all your doubts and free you from every bondage. Take the cup. Mm-hmm. Receive what God has already purchased. We know how to survive. Mm-hmm. We know how to survive. We was raised on surviving. Handle your business. Don't let nobody take you for granted. Don't let nobody break you. You receive your God's help. Receive your God's help. Receive the help, woman of God. I know you're a single parent. I know there ain't nobody trying to help you. Let them help you if they want to help you. I know you're going through some things, bro. You feel like you should be a little farther down the road. Don't want to take nothing from nobody. But you let the help help you. Receive the prayer. Be willing to pray. I thank God for the prayer. Receive the prayer. If nothing else, you know prayer works. And receive the counseling. Come on, fam. We got to receive. Somebody holler, receive. Receive the rest that God gave us. He said, come unto me, all ye that are laid and heavy laden, I'll give you rest. God trying to give you rest. Receive the rest, family. Stop letting the devil get in your mind talking about you ain't got time. You got time. And we want God to get the changes in our life. We want God to get the changes in our life. But we make our changes so that the Lord can get it. And here you is all your life. You've been pouring into everybody else. All your life, you've been pouring into everybody else. All your life, you've been helping everybody else. But now it's time for you to receive something. Amen. I know you're young and you may not be as old as others, but let God pour into you. Receive some stuff. You've been pouring into your family. You poured into your children. Now you pour into grandchildren. You did the same thing you did for them. Now let God pour into you. Receive your cup. Take your cup. There are things God wants to put in you before he can put them into you. You got to realize you cannot produce life without being responsible. If he gives you something, you got to be responsible. The psalmist understood that. He takes the cup and immediately makes another declaration. It's in the text, verse number 14, verse number 13, Psalms 116, verse number 13. I will take the cup of salvation and call upon the name of the Lord. And immediately in verse 14, he says, I will pay my vows. Somebody say, I will pay.
4: I will pay.
3: That's the next movement here. That's what we see. We move into pay what you have promised. Pay what you promised. Move from receiving to being responsible. I will take what I have, then I will repay. The vow in scripture, this vow, when you see vow in the scripture, sit up, pay attention, because this ain't just no ordinary IOU. When you see vow in here, this is a serious acclamation. Me saying, I'm promising God something that's essential. I'm promising God something that is meaningful. God was faithful to me. God has been good to me. Now I intend to be faithful with what I promised. I'm trying to help the church, because that's what's wrong. You getting from God, you're taking from God, but you ain't repaying God. And God don't need you to pay in order to pay him back. You just stay with me here. He wants to understand, where is your gratitude? You promised God when you was in trouble, but soon as the Lord brings you out, then you forget about God. Oh, that ain't everybody. So keep looking straight. I ain't talking to you. I'm talking to the one next to you. Trouble get over, then you done with God. Lord, you pray. Y'all done heard these prayers before. Lord, if you bring me through this, I'm going to serve you. Y'all heard the prayer. Lord, if you heal me, I'm going to do. Y'all heard the prayer. Lord, if you open this door for me, I'm going to do this. And I'm, Lord, if you restore my family, I'm going to do this. Lord, if you give me yet another chance. Everybody comes with these declarations. But the Bible says, I will pay, I will keep my vow. Oh, I'm giving you a chance this morning because I come to not only get you up, I come to stir you up. And you can't let your deliverance erase your commitment to Christ. You can't let your deliverance erase your deliverance, your commitment to Christ. If you promise it to God, I don't care if you promise it to him back in the COVID. When you said, Pastor, if I get through this COVID, I'm going to come to church all the time. I don't care if it was COVID that you said, God, if you heal my body through this, I'm going to serve you till I die. I'm preaching to you right now because you done had COVID twice and God ain't getting none of your life. And so I want you to look back and remember you got to pay. You got to keep charge of it. It carries an idea of completing what you did. It ain't got nothing to do with currency. Paying me, you just complete what you promised. When you got here and you said you was coming, you paid your vow. You just got to complete what you promised. Am I helping you this morning? Because I want you to emphasize the fact that this deals with integrity. This ain't dealing with how much money you promised, how much you determined you were going to do. Your integrity is what's at stake. And this ain't bargaining with God. This ain't you bargaining with God. This is God dealing with you in the realm you in. He already had been delivered. It's in the text. He says, then I called upon the name of the Lord. Oh, Lord, I beseech thee, deliver my soul. Gracious is the Lord and righteous ye, O God of mercy. The Lord preserveth the simple. I was brought low and he helped me. Return unto thy rest, O my soul, for the Lord hath dealt bountifully with thee. He didn't wait till he got healed and blessed before he decided he was going to pay. God already did what he going to do. You ain't got to feel guilty because I'm coming to church because God woke me up this morning. You're supposed to be at church because God woke you up this morning. You ain't got to feel bad because I gave my tithe today. You're supposed to give your tithe today. God gave you money on last week. You ain't got to try to feel guilty or convince somebody you say because I'm saved. That's what I do, what I do. And so I ain't trying to do it because I want to be saved. I'm doing it because I am saved.
5: Yes, sir.
3: This is in the text. This is what this is teaching me. He ain't bargaining with God. He already been delivered. Now he refusing to treat his commitment like a casual, oh, I guess I get God. The pastor keep talking about giving this money. I guess I get. Pastor keep want me to usher. I guess I go on and usher. Pastor keep want me to say. Pastor don't want you to do nothing you don't want to do. You ought to want the Lord to get the glory.
5: Yeah.
3: Oh, I'm trying to get you to pay your vows. I'm trying to get you to give God back. If you pay what God is owed, this church is going to be packed every other weekend because you got to work every other weekend. So every other weekend, it's going to be packed because I'm going to pay my vow. I got to show up where I'm eating at. I got to show up where my seed's at. I got to show up where I'm going to grow up. And this is where we do all that hatching, matching, and dispatching. We birthing kids, we marrying family, and we sending them to heaven when they gone. This where all your kingdom ought to happen.
5: Yeah.
3: We birthing them here, we marrying them here, and we sending them to heaven from here. And if you ain't paying your vow, how you gonna get the rewards that's due to you?
5: Okay.
3: This is what the text is teaching. Don't act like God owe you nothing. He done enough already. He been bountifully good. He's been overly merciful. He's been gracious to us. Every now and then, you ride through Muskegon. I rode through Apple Street on one afternoon, came back around home. They got it taped off with a big old accident in an area I just went through. I don't owe him a thank you. I owe him my life. I don't owe him just, oh, ain't God good. I owe him my life. I used to go out partying, drinking, getting drunk and high. Don't know how I got home, but look at me now. I owe him more than a thank you. I owe him my life. And when preachers start acting like everybody's saved, everybody going to heaven, you'll realize you got some catching up to do. I got some makeup to do. I ain't paid him for the last time he blessed me. Oh, I love the Lord. I ain't paid him for the last time he did something for me. I'm too busy begging him for some more stuff. And that's what the text is showing here. That's what the text is showing. He said it's one word in there, and y'all missed it because y'all read too fast. Psalms 116, verse 14, it got this one word in there, and y'all missed it because I read too fast. It says, I will pay my vow unto the Lord. Y'all missed that because I read too fast. He didn't have to wait. He didn't have to decide if it was necessary. He did it right then. That's what's wrong with church folk. You won't wait till I get right. Soon as I get right, I'm going to pay my tithe, bro. Soon as I get my, so I got to get right. You know, I ain't right right now. I'm a little short. I'm a little light. The light on my pockets. Y'all pray for my, soon as I get my lick hit, I'm going to come get you, bro. I'm going to pay my tithes. I'm going to work on the usher board, but I got to make sure I get me a couple more dresses. And, you know, I ain't got my hair did. And I got to make my nails right. Bro don't want to gush it because he got games to be at. Want to do stuff because they want to pay like they want to pay. When they want to pay it, but this psalm has helped us in Bethel to realize I can't wait till I got everything right. Woo! I felt that right there. I got to do it now. And it contained the word, because not after a while, not in a minute, you don't know what tomorrow going to bring. I got brothers right now that was talking to their family on one day, and that night they was gone. So at the end of the day, don't wait until the battle is over. You ought to shout. When I think of the goodness, oh, jump up on your feet. Yeah. Jump up on your feet. Y'all need help. And say, Lord, I thank you for the praise I got now. I can open my mouth now. I can clap my hands now. I can tell you thank you now. Oh, that one little word changes the whole thing. He didn't say eventually. He didn't say after a while. When it's convenient, when slow down, when things slow down, when I get a little bit more time, I'm going to thank him. Lord, I thank you. Y'all give me a few more minutes. Y'all give me a few more minutes, and we're going to get out of here. This obedience brings about a response. He said, in the presence of all people, his commitment is going to be public. Oh, that's good. This ain't you in your bedroom talking about Allah, lots of things you just speak of this, and then come in here. You at home, when I think of the goodness of Jesus, woo! And get in here. Be at home and all in the bathroom. God is a good God. Yes, he is. I know God. You in the mirror. Oh, yeah. Get in here. That's the psalmist trying to bust that. He's trying to break that up. What he going to do in private, you going to show everybody in public. He says in the presence of all my people. That's why when you start shouting, you don't care if the devil right next to you, he's still God. You don't care if the enemy in here, oh, you don't care if your ex in here, you don't care if your ex in here, you don't care who showed up today. All you come to say is, Lord, I thank you. And as long as you're looking, let me give you something to look at. Woo! Long as you're looking, let me give you something to hear.
6: Thank you, Jesus.
3: They want to know why you thanking him, why you praising him, why? Because he done been too good. He didn't open too many doors. We too busy trying to figure out what he going to do for Christmas, and you ain't celebrated New Year's yet. You trying to worry about Christmas. You ain't took care of July. And so I want Bethel to get off of that thing that we waiting on something. We ain't waiting on nothing, ain't waiting on nobody. He said, I kept my vow now. Wait till you get off work. I might not even be living when you get ready. I want God to do it now in the presence of all the people. Biblical. That's public. Your private life ought to represent your public display. And so this is good. Because people should eventually see that you changed. I'm not the same. So that's how come sometimes sisters of early church, you know, they would make you take off all your earrings and all your makeup and don't have you wear no jewelry and have you looking like plain Jane, because their idea of you being separated meant you couldn't put on a do certain stuff. When you hear Pastor Jefferson say you separated, it ain't that earring you got on, unless that earring keeping you from opening your mouth and telling the Lord thank you. Or it ain't them pants you got on, unless you kept them pants on and you can't still praise the Lord. It ain't what you have on the outside as much as it is what's on the inside. Because what's on the outside going to show up from what's on the inside. And so at some point, I ought to see all the jewelry just running through Bethel. I ought to see all the makeup. Just you go home, your makeup ain't no good no more. Your blush bad. You got one eyelash up here. When I think of the goodness of Jesus,
7: I'm in the presence of the Lord. I don't care who looking at me. I don't care how I look. I didn't come in here to look good. I come in here to praise him. And when I praise him, I might get a little ugly when I praise him. I might get a little loud when I praise him. I might not do what you want me to do when I praise him. But you didn't save me. You didn't wake me up this morning. You ain't give me a ride to work. You didn't give me home to live in. It was the Lord that did it. And since he did it, I'm going to give him some praise. I'm not going to let the dress hold me. I ain't going to let the suit hold me. I ain't going to let my hair hold me. If he gave me one hair, he'll give me some more. If he gave me one lash, he'll give me some more. If he did it one time, he'll do it. Do it again, Lord. And when he do it for you, don't sit there looking cute. Don't sit there looking sophisticated. You ought to remember, if it had not been for the Lord, I don't know who told you you look good anyway. You better tell yourself you look good. I don't know who told you it's going to be all right anyway. You better praise him for yourself. You better love him for yourself. I will keep my vow. Not later on. Not when I get my hair done. Not when I get my dress. Not when I get my suit. Not when I get my car. I'm going to praise him now. So when I go cuckoo for Cocoa Puffs, when y'all see me running around here, you're going to say, wait a minute. He was praising him before he got it. Oh, y'all ain't gonna, definitely going to like it when he get it. Okay. I'm getting out of here. I'm in overtime. I'm getting out of here. Because at some point they ought to see your transformation. They ought to see you to transform. Bethel, we just a bunch of caterpillars turning into butterflies.
8: Yes, sir.
7: We just a bunch of folks trying to be better than we was.
8: Yeah.
7: We ain't perfect. We make some mistakes. We got some problems right now.
8: Right now.
7: We got some stuff we battling right now. And I got news for you. You just keep on fighting. Because that's what the Bible lets us know. He said he saw death around him. The NLT said he saw death like a rope had him tied up. And so this ain't no cute little deliverance you coming out of. This ain't no cute little thank you, Jesus. Thank you, Jesus. This ain't no cute little I'm going to do it. God done picked you up and showed you another way. Your enemy trying to stop you. Your enemy trying to tell you you ain't going to make it. The devil trying to tell you it's too late. But up in here, we're going to give God the last say. If it's all right with you, I want God to get the last say. If it's all right with you, I want the Lord to fight your battle. If it's all right with you, I want you to hear what God got to say today. And today he said, I'm all in for Jesus. I know I come because it's Sunday, but I got a purpose today. And I ain't leaving no chance for the devil to get in. Because whatever you leave for him, he's coming to get it. He's just like an old stray dog. Just like an old stray dog. You leave him, you feed him one time, he'll be back. Looking for some more. Oh, stray dog. Every time he think he got you, he comes showing up at your door. Oh, stray dog. Trying to get you to go back again. Trying to get you to do it again. I got news for you. God got you covered. He got you surrounded. He sent you a word today. It's found in Psalms 116. It starts out by saying, I love the Lord. But those of you that's been listening for me for the last few moments, you'll realize that ain't how it really was. That's just how it started. It's just like you right now. If you was going to write a book, you would start by saying, God has been good to me. Or if you was going to write a book, you would say, I love that Lord. But behind that pen, behind that thought, some of y'all done been molested. Some of y'all have been misused. Some of y'all brothers have been thrown away. And yet, when you write it on that note, God been good to me. I got to go home, saints. I'm closing. Because at this point, you'll see that David, he said, right now, I can't wait. I got to do it now. And what he says here, as I prepare to close, saints, I got to do better. Y'all pray for Pastor. I'll do better next weekend. Offer God the life he set free. Don't give God that life that you didn't want before you got here.

0: I praise the Lord. I got to go, but like my friends say, I'm out of time, but not out of message. Hope you enjoyed it thus far. If you want to hear the full sermon, log on to Facebook or either YouTube, Instagram. 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
1: 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Muskegon County Prosecutor DJ Hilson here, reminding you that when you're on the roadway, driving that motor vehicle, operating that motor vehicle, make sure that your license is valid and up to date. 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Thank you and be safe.
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0: God bless you today. I come with the joy of Jesus in my heart with a simple message, but a message of truth. A message that really touches on the circumstances and the things that are hitting the church world as well as the world today. You will find Jesus along with his disciples, they were in board ship. And aboard ship, the Bible says that the ship was about to sink. Water was rushing up into the ship. The disciples became upset, went down, woke up Jesus. And Jesus had to get up and speak to the wind and speak to the waves and said, "Peace, be still." Today, the church, the body of Christ, is being challenged at a level that I have never seen. But I believe that's because we're living at the end of the end time. So today's message is a message that I want you, and I pray that will go home to your heart and enlighten you about the truth of God's word. Not what man says, but what the word of God says. And it's really taken from 1 John, the first epistle of John, chapter 5 and verses 16 and 17. When he says, "When you see your brother sin a sin unto death, you do not pray for it." And he says, "There is a sin not unto death." Then in the following verse, he goes on to say, "All unrighteousness is sin." But I want you to know that God's word lets us know that there is a sin unto death. Now we know Romans 6 and 23 tells us that the wages of sin is death. And when he talks about death, he's not necessarily talking about the graveyard, but he's talking about your separation from God. Sin will separate you from God. So I want to invite you into the sacred sanctuary where we will continue talking to you about the sin unto death. 1 John chapter 5. If you have it, I want you to read it along with me. Verse 16. "If any man see his brother sin a sin which is not unto death, he shall ask, and he shall give him life for them that sin not unto death. There is a sin unto death. I do not say that he shall pray for it." Did you all get that? Come on, let's read that again. "If any man see his brother sin a sin which is not unto death, he shall ask, and he shall give him life for them that sin not unto death. There is a sin unto death. I do not say that he shall pray for it." Look at verse 17. "All unrighteousness is sin, and there is a sin not unto death." He is trying to get you to understand that there is a sin that if you get involved in, there is no forgiveness in this life. Notice the Bible tells us in the book of Romans, and you will find that in chapter 6, verse 23. He says, "The wages of sin is what? Death." Meaning, all sin. The wages of sin is death. What are you talking about, God, when you say death? He's not really talking about graveyard, but he's talking about your living relationship with God. Notice, it's so important. Now, this is not going to be no shouting message. Notice, Ephesians, if you could put it on the jumbo screen. Ephesians, the 4th chapter and verse 29. He deals with grieving not the Holy Ghost. The Holy Ghost, well, the Holy Ghost is the one thing that God says, if you blaspheme, boy, y'all so quiet. Well, where is that? It's in Matthew 12, verses 30 and 31. He talks about an impardonable sin, which is the blaspheming of the Holy Ghost. You can blaspheme God. You can blaspheme Jesus. Now, what is it to blaspheme? To speak against, to mock, to make little of. You can mock God, make little of him. You can mock Jesus. You can make little of him. But he says, if you blaspheme the Holy Ghost, there is no forgiveness for you in this world, nor the world to come. But there also is a second unpardonable sin. And that is found in the 6th chapter of Matthew. That's after he gives you what we call the Lord's Prayer. It's the sample prayer. And after he gives us the sample prayer, you move into verse 14, and he says, if you do not forgive your brother his trespasses, neither will your heavenly Father forgive your trespasses. Now, one of the things I think that throws most believers is there are times when people can hurt you so bad until you just can't forget what they've done to you. Sometimes they can wound you through action. They can wound you through word. And you'll hear people say, but you don't hear the Bible say it. Folks say it. And you got to understand there's a difference between what folks say and what the Bible says. See, God's word and folks' words are two different things. And you'll hear folks say, well, if you can't forget, you ain't forgiven. That's not true. You can hurt me. But let me give you an example. When I was an 8-year-old boy, on my right hand is a scar. And that scar came because I hit my hand against one of those big wide. See, you young folks, y'all don't see this no more. But back in the 40s, they used to have stoves sitting in the middle of the floor. And I was a boy playing and didn't have enough sense, hit my hand against that hot stove. Well, I learned a lesson. That lesson was, don't you get close to a hot stove. I don't feel the pain anymore, but I've never forgot the stove. People can hurt you and wound you. You can be in relationships and they can do you harm, and that harm you may not ever forget. You can forgive them because you're not going to try to retaliate. Oh, y'all don't hear me. That don't mean you forgot it. That means I ain't gonna try to get back at you. But I ain't gonna be fool enough to get close enough to you again for you to do the same thing to me again. I forgive you. Why? Because God told me I gotta love you. But many of us in the church today are finding ourselves falling into a trap where we're unable to forgive. And when I can't and I don't have the ability to forgive, God says to me, Brother Wells, I can't forgive you. You're going to try to make God have a respect to person. It's hypocritical. You want God to forgive you when you're not going to forgive others. God forgives you when he knows what you have done. Oh, y'all don't hear me. I'm in the book of Hebrews now, the 8th chapter. We misquote the scripture. The Bible don't say he will cast you in the sea of forgetfulness to remember it no more. We say that. But he does say, I will remember your sins no more. That don't mean God done forgot what you have done. But God, because of his mercy and because of his love, he looks beyond your faults. Y'all don't hear me. He looks beyond your shortcomings and he sees your need. Now, with those two things, blaspheming the Holy Ghost and also the ability to unforgive, let's look at the message today, because he's saying, if you see your brother sin, he says, there is a sin unto death. And he's not talking about blaspheming. He is not talking here about the sin of unforgiveness. Let's take a look at John. Here is the half-brother of Jesus. Here is the same man who was there at the Last Supper laying his head in the bosom of Jesus. He's the man that wrote for us the Gospel of St. John. The history of Jesus. He writes about himself in St. John, but he writes in the third person. He was one that loved Jesus. He now is writing to us 1 John, and he's concluding the chapter. As you move into the 5th chapter, he begins to talk about the Godhead, the Trinity. And when he gets down to verse number 7 of the Trinity, he begins to say that there are three that bear witness in the earth. He says the Spirit and the water and the blood, and these three agree in one. Let me back up to verse 7. He says, when he says there are three that bear record in heaven, the Father, the Word, and the Holy Ghost. And he says these three are one. He then begins to talk about the importance of believing on the Son of God. He deals in verse 11 and says, this is the record that God hath given to us, eternal life. This life is in his Son. Otherwise, God gives to us eternal life by us believing simply on the name of Jesus. He goes on to say, he that hath the Son hath life. If you truly have Jesus, and what does that mean? Because Jesus ain't here. Jesus is in heaven. But if you've got his word on the inside of you, he's saying you now have life. Now, what do you mean you got life? It makes you alive to God. Come on, talk back to me. Say, the word of God in my life makes me alive to God. And he that hath not the Son of God hath not life. Otherwise, if you don't know the Son of God, his word has no meaning to you. And if his word has no meaning to you, then that means you can't be alive to God. In verse 16, he says, if any man see his brother sin a sin which is not unto death, he shall ask, and he shall give him life, for them that sin not unto death. Help me say mercy. There's two things, mercy and grace. Mercy. Mercy is for those of us who know God, who understand God, who walk in the ways of God, who have experienced God, and we do wrong. And when that happens, something happens to you. Lord, help me to teach. Something happens to a person who, I ain't talking about practicing sin, but you've gotten weak along the way. You haven't prayed like you ought to, and you've lost your fellowship. You know you ain't been as faithful as you ought to be. and you find yourself doing things that's contrary to God. In the book of Ephesians, verse 4 and 29, he goes on, he said, don't you grieve the Holy Ghost. Don't grieve it. Otherwise, Brother Wells ain't talking about you. I don't want nobody to get mad. Here I am. I'm going to do something that I already know is contrary to the word of God. And when I do it, the Holy Ghost in me is going to grieve. And when that thing grieves, something happens to me. I feel a guilt that comes over me. Y'all don't hear me. I don't care who you are. When you get to talking about sin and you got the Spirit of God in you and you've done contrary, the Holy Ghost in you is going to grieve. And when that thing starts grieving, you're going to feel a guilt. Nobody's got to call your name. You can say Bishop is preaching your business. But I'm going to tell you something about the Holy Ghost. We've been saying it all of your life. His eye is in every place, beholding the evil and the good. And the Spirit of God has a way of running ahead of you. And if you sit under an anointed preacher or an anointed missionary, they may get to talking and dealing in the word of God just like I'm dealing now, and you will start feeling a guilt, and that guilt will get so strong until you're gonna say, oh, somebody been talking to the pastor, they done told my business, and Bishop is up preaching against me. Well, the Holy Ghost, oh, y'all looking at me. The Holy Ghost has a way of literally getting in your business when the man himself don't even know. All he knows is he's preaching what the unction, help me say unction. The John talks about it. He says we have an unction from the Holy One. The Holy Ghost will give a man, it will give a woman an unction. Help me say discernment. It's a spirit of discernment that discerns you without even calling your name. And if you are a real believer, boy, y'all so quiet. But if you are a real believer, when that unction hits, the Spirit of God will hit you without even calling the sin that you committed, without even telling what you've done. Why does that happen? It happens because the Holy Spirit in you grieves. And when that thing grieves, it brings on a guilt. Good God Almighty. And when that guilt comes, if you truly love God, it drives you to repentance. And you will say, Lord, I'm sorry. But there is a sin. Most of the sins that y'all are doing are sins, but they ain't sins unto death. And so he says, if you see your brother commit a sin, and that thing is not unto death, you pray for it. But there is a sin. Lord, help me. There is a sin unto death. And when he goes on to talk about that sin which is unto death, I want you to take your Bible and let's look at it so you can see why God says you don't even pray for it. I want you to look at Romans chapter 1. Romans chapter 1, and we're going to begin at verse 18. 1 and 18, listen to what it says. I want somebody else, yeah, one of you preachers, I want y'all to hold for me 1 Corinthians, the 6th chapter and verse number 9. And I want you to go to that other mic because we got to walk a parallel with the word of God. Daughter, if you can put it on the screen. It says, for the wrath of God is revealed from heaven against all what? Help me say ungodliness. There's a big difference between a sinner and an ungodly man. An ungodly man is a man like me, a man that knows the word of God, A man who has experienced. It's like a woman like many of you who are sitting under my voice. You know God's word. And you know God's will for your life. Are y'all with me? But you still do wrong anyway. You go on and get caught into situations that you just don't want to quit. And you become one who practices sin. And when you get to the place you start practicing sin, he calls you ungodly. Now notice what that says. It says against all ungodliness and unrighteousness of men. Now watch this. Who do what? Hold the what? Truth in what? Meaning, Brother Wells, you already know the truth. You know you ought not be popping pills. You know you ought not be drinking liquor. You know you ought not be trying to jump from this woman to that woman to that woman. You already know that. I ain't talking about you. I'm talking about myself, because I don't want nobody to say Bishop is throwing at me. He's talking about people who already know the word of God, who have experienced it. Watch. He says, because that which may be known of God is what? Manifest what? In them, for God hath what? Ain't that clear? He's talking about church folks. Help me say church folks. He's talking about folks already in the church. He's talking about some of y'all singing in the choir, some of y'all on the deacon board. He's talking about folks that's preaching, folks that's dancing and shouting. He ain't talking about sinners. But let's take a look at sinners for a minute. Let's take a look at them so that you can see what God can do for them. 1 Corinthians 6 and verse number 9. Notice what he says. Read the Bible.
1: Know ye not that the unrighteous?
0: He says, I want y'all to understand. Now, he's reading from 1 Corinthians 6 and verse number 9. He says, I want y'all to understand. Don't you know that the unrighteous, come on,
1: shall not inherit the kingdom of God?
0: Shall not inherit the kingdom of God. And I want you to pause there, because there's a difference between the kingdom of God and the kingdom of heaven. The kingdom of heaven is where you live now. You live in the kingdom of heaven. And I want to tell you, you got everything going on in the kingdom of heaven. In the kingdom of heaven, you got liars.

0: question comes in a whole lot of y'all's mind. How come there's so much mess in the church? Well, he tells you why. He says, while you slept. Let's deal with that. Lay your hand on yourself and say, while I slept. While you were sleeping, what you doing? Meaning you ain't praying. You ain't fasting. You're not consecrating your life. You're spiritually asleep.
1: It is my prayer that today's message was a blessing to you, that was information.

0: 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Stream it. Download today.
1: With God, with the things that you're going through, the trials, the challenges that are confronting your life. And it's confronting us now more than ever because we're moving toward the end time. The scriptures are being fulfilled like you have never, ever seen. I never thought I would see the things going on in the world as well as in the church that are happening today. But that is because the scriptures are being fulfilled. They're coming alive. The prophecies that were made thousands of years ago about this day are now coming alive. And the only protection that you have is in the will of God. So I want to encourage you to hold on, hold fast, because these are some trying times. I want to take this time to thank you for your phone calls, for your prayers, and for your support. The gifts that you send, we are so thankful for them. Inch by inch, it's a cinch. No matter how small the gift may be, it's more than what we have. And so I want to thank you for your support. And pray that God will continue to smile upon you and bless you. Our prayer partners, they're on the phones, and they're waiting to hear from you even now. So we want to know that God is still manifesting himself in your life. May God bless you. Heaven smile upon you. Looking to see you this same time next week.

0: 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Thank him for his word tonight.
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3: 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Starting this hour off, you heard from Lecrae featuring Ty Dolla $ign with Blessings. And then just before I came on the air, Faith Child featuring Erica Campbell from Mary Mary talked about that wildfire. Hey, tonight, we're going to talk about stepping out in faith, you know. Stepping out in faith doesn't mean making reckless decisions or chasing your own ideas, hoping God will bless them. Too often, people get excited, convincing themselves that

Calling through his word and believing he will make a way, even when the path is unclear. God always provides for his people. Sometimes answering his call requires stepping out in trust, relying on him to supply what's needed. When you do, God is glorified and your relationship with him deepens. I'm going to share some verses tonight that will bring courage as well as help you trust in stepping out in faith on what God says. Stay tuned. We got more great music coming your way. Here comes Lecrae featuring Tasha Cobbs Leonard talking about your power right here on 103.7 The Beat.

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1: 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You're locked in, redeemed by the rhythm, the gospel, hip hop, and urban praise radio show. Hey, that was Sean C. Johnson with the track entitled Uno. And then just before that, R. Swift declared the awesome God. Hey, tonight we're talking about stepping out in faith, or another way to say it, standing firm in faith. And you know, in every Christian's life, there will be trials, some disappointments, persecutions, and even temptations. But through all this, we must stand firm in Christ, meaning have faith, being confident in Him. We have to be on guard. Not only must we stand firm to these things, but we must stand firm to the truth that's found in God's Word. As a matter of fact, many people who profess to know Christ are compromising with the world and are twisting scriptures to try to suit their lifestyle. We must get to know scripture to watch out for false teachers, to stand firm in the Word of God. The devil will continually try to tempt us, but you must put on the full armor of God. You know, the believer's life will be an ongoing battle against sin. We must not become discouraged. We must continually renew our mind on Christ, not the traffic around us. Don't be confident in yourself. Be confident in Christ. You must remember to fight the good fight of faith. Endure to the end, for blessed is the man who stands firm in the Lord during trials. Stay tuned. Here comes the lady Kiki Shear talking about faith tonight, right here on 103.7 The Beat.

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Hey, that was JG with his track entitled Crazy. And then just before that, Marvin Sapp, West Michigan's very own, said, I thank you for it all. Hey, you're locked in to the number one gospel, hip-hop, and urban praise radio show on the Lakeshore. It's Redeemed by the Rhythm with your host, Chris Robinson, a.k.a. 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
1: 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Hey, to recap the music that you heard over the past segment, you heard music from Dietrich Haddon featuring Young Law with Gorilla Faith. Then Mike Sard said, hey, peep that. Then 1 Timothy said, Lord, wait for me. Hey, tonight we're talking about standing firm in faith. And you know, God's word stands firm and all his promises are for us. You know, those of us who have placed faith in God have been placing faith in God based on his promises. You know, our faith is no stronger or no better than the promise that is made by the person who offered. And because God stands alone by himself, you can bank on every word that he says. Psalms 93 verse 5 says, your statutes, Lord, stand firm. Holiness adorns your house for endless days. Psalms 119 verses 89 through 91 says, your word, Lord, is eternal. It stands firm in the heavens. Your faithfulness continues through all generations. You establish the earth and it endures. Your law.

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0: 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If you want to get married, guess what? 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

0: the 231-269-269 and the 616 with tracks that's lit. It's DJ Redeem. DJ
1: Redeem. 9 minutes after the hour of 7 o'clock, you are locked in to Redeemed by the Rhythm, the gospel, hip-hop, and urban praise radio show with your host, Chris Robinson, a.k.a. Pastor Chris, DJ Redeemed on 103.7 The Beat. Hey, starting this hour off, you heard from Lecrae with 8 and 28. That's referring to Romans 8 and 28. And then just before I came on the air, Dayton featuring Mission said, I'm coming to you direct. Hey, tonight we were talking about faith, you know, standing firm in faith. You know, 1 Corinthians chapter 15, verse 58 says, so then, dear brothers and sisters, be firm. Do not be moved. Always be outstanding in the work of the Lord, knowing that your labor is not in vain in the Lord. And then Philippians chapter 4, verses 1 through 2 tells us, therefore, my brothers, whom I long for, my joy and my victor's crown, this is how you must stand firm in the Lord, dear friends. I urge Euodia and Syntyche to have the same attitude in the Lord. And Galatians 5:1 also tells us, Christ has liberated us to be free. Stand firm then, and don't submit again to a yoke of slavery. What all three of those verses are encouraging us is to have a made-up mind that you're going to believe what the Lord says and be firm not only in your conviction, but in who God is in your life. Because get it, we've got to walk by faith. Because without faith, it's impossible to please God. Stay tuned. We got more great music coming your way. Here comes yours truly, DJ Redeemed, with the Overtime Quick Mix right here on 103.7 The Beat. You're in the mix with DJ Redeemed.

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1: 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You're locked in, redeemed by the rhythm, the gospel hip-hop and urban praise radio show. Hey, that was Christian Gray with that track entitled Vanishing. And just before that, Mike Teezy with the Chris Brown remake of Go Crazy. Hey, tonight we're talking about standing firm in faith. And you know, one of the things that I want you to be sure of, that standing firm in faith is a fight. Yeah, it's a fight. Sometimes you gotta fight to stand firm in faith because you got all different kinds of opinions that are trying to sway you from believing God, from walking upright before Him. But 1 Timothy chapter 6, verse 12 reminds us and encourages us to fight the good fight of faith. Lay hold on eternal life, whereunto thou art called and hast professed a good profession before many witnesses. See, the reason why we got to fight for this is because our rep is on the line in regards to what we say we believe. And even if it don't look like it's going to happen, keep standing in faith, because one, when it comes to believing God, He doesn't lie. Neither does He change His mind. Jesus said, not one jot or tittle shall pass away before everything is fulfilled. So you can take that to the bank. What Jesus says, you can hang on to and then fight the good fight of faith. Stay tuned. We got more great music coming your way. Here comes His people with Press On right here on 103.7 The Beat.

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And that was Kent Jones with Living Clean, and then just before that, the group Fire said, Fix It. Hey, you're locked in to the number one gospel, hip-hop, and urban praise radio show on the Lakeshore. 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
1: 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You're locked in, redeemed by the rhythm, the gospel, hip-hop, and urban praise radio show. Hey, to recap the music that you heard over the past segment, you heard music from the Tommies with Real. IDJ said, hey, ain't nobody greater. And then Andy Mineo featuring Mark Morrison saying, hey, okay, we back. Hey, tonight we're talking about faith. And, you know, one of the things that I said earlier tonight, you got to stand firm in faith. It's a fight. It's a fight. And that's not a physical fight, but it's a fight on the inside. Because, one, you got doubt trying to say it won't happen. You got unbelief trying to get you to stop even moving forward. But if you believe God, guess what? You'll see your victory come. James chapter 5, verse 8 tells us, you too, be patient and stand firm, because the Lord's coming is near. Luke 21 and 19 says, stand firm and you will win life. Do you want to win? Be firm in your faith. Have a made-up mind that you're going to believe what Christ said.

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